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You know what I'm talking about. 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

0: 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Supporting our military isn't something we just do every now and then. It's part of who we are. And this summer, we're saying thank you with a weekend full of live country music at Freedom Fest featuring Scotty McCreery.
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0: Let's talk Father's Day. We're here with Steph and Ryan from Thompson's Garden Center. And I think most people think mom when it comes to flowers, though.
1: I would say you are right. At Thompson's, we love hearing the stories about dads and gardening. 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

0: you back.
1: Gag.
0: You ain't gonna look crazy around here.
1: Nope.
0: It's impossible.
1: Nah, I wouldn't say it's impossible.
0: Good morning to you, Sir Brian Riley.
1: Hello, Kelly Jordan.
0: How has your morning been so far?
1: Oh, it's been fantastic.
0: Action-packed?
1: Yeah, it's been great. All right, loving every second of it.
0: That sounds good to me, my friend. Oh, yeah. Man, it was so bright out this morning. I left the house early today.
1: Really?
0: I was in the car by like 3:15 this morning. But the crazy thing is seeing the sun come up before 4 o'clock. You know what I'm saying.
1: You can see it cresting.
0: It's starting to get real bright before 4, and I was like, man, we only got a few more days of this, and the days start getting shorter again. June 22nd. June 22nd, the days start getting shorter again.
1: So why you got to start ruining this for people?
0: Get ready for that.
1: You know you ruin this for everybody else.
0: No, dude,
1: right?
0: Everybody knows how the world works.
1: Yeah, but nobody wants to think that way. Dude, the 4th of July hasn't even hit yet, and you're already talking about end of summer.
0: I know. I think I'm bummed because of my truck not working right, and I don't know if I'm able to take the boat to the lake.
1: That makes two of us.
0: I was online trying to do my own research yesterday.
1: Okay.
0: And we'll see. I don't know. I'm going to try and fix the truck myself. It may be a problem. It may just be a simple transmission fluid problem, where it maybe needs a transmission flush, they said. That might just be a transmission flush.
1: So if you flush it.
0: I'm not going to flush it on my own. It's like $400 though, to get it done.
1: Oh.
0: Yeah, I know, dude.
1: If you go get it done, you're saying?
0: Yeah, if I go get it done, they say a transmission flush is like $400.
1: But you could do it.
0: I don't know if I can. I don't think I could do it. I'm sure a person could do it at home, but I don't think I could do it. I don't know. How do you flush it? How do you get everything? I don't think it's worth it, dude.
1: I think all you do
0: is... We're talking about the transmission here, for God's sake.
1: No, I know what we're talking about. I think you just pop the pin kind of the same way.
0: Like changing the oil?
1: I think it's very similar.
0: I don't know, man.
1: Dude, there's YouTube videos.
0: Yeah, there probably is. There probably is, but...
1: Craig texts again, we need an update on the truck. We're all vested in the 18-month saga. I talked about it yesterday.
0: Yeah.
1: It's screwed. It's pretty much what it is. It's in the shop. Still haven't heard back anything from day two. What day is it today?
0: I don't know what day. I don't know what day
1: you brought it. Thursday?
0: Yeah, today is Thursday.
1: Brought it in last week. It's been in there for a week. They haven't done anything to it. It's not the dealership's fault. It's the one people.
0: Right. And the fact you're dealing with a warranty and everything else.
1: Yeah,
0: like,
1: and who knows where they're out of. So
0: I'm sure they move super quick when they know they're going to have to shell out thousands of dollars. I'm sure they're Johnny on the spot.
1: Oh, yeah.
0: But making really sure their customer is satisfied.
1: Their second motor they've had to put in this vehicle. Yeah. They're probably jacked up.
0: Wouldn't it be. I was thinking this yesterday as I was making my wife's ridiculous car payment.
1: Okay.
0: Wouldn't it be nice if you and I both had a decent car to drive around?
1: Wouldn't that be sweet?
0: Like, both of my cars are 12, 13, 14 years old.
1: Yep.
0: They both have issues.
1: Yep.
0: I'm like, God, I would sure love a nice car.
1: Well, there's...
0: Just one.
1: Yeah, right. I mean, you do have a nice one. Your wife drives it.
0: My wife... Well, it's her car, even though I paid for it. But, I mean, you know, that's how marriage works, dude.
1: Who's doing the math on that, man?
0: Even though she has a good job now, I'm still...
1: Oh, and you're still paying for it.
0: I don't know how this all works, dude. That's marriage.
1: See, the only thing is, there's one way to get a nicer vehicle.
0: Now I'm stressed out.
1: Ooh, White Claw, 603 in the morning.
0: Got me stressed out.
1: The only way to get a nicer vehicle is to get more money.
0: Yeah. That is true.
1: And then we don't have that.
0: Honestly, it's not even that. I just want a car that runs right, you know?
1: Hey, I'm with you right there, dog.
0: That's all I want. And I know we sound poor, and I'm sorry that we're coming on the air.
1: Because we are.
0: Sounding poor, but I just would love something that I get in. Like, I drive the Fiesta, the Ford Fiesta 2011.
1: Right.
0: Literally with my, like, with one eye closed, because I'm like, something's going wrong with this thing. I know for a fact it's dying.
1: The Fiesta's going bad. Your Tahoe's going bad.
0: Your car is...
1: My car is going bad.
0: I was thinking about you yesterday. I was just like, I hate this for us.
1: Yeah, so do
0: I. We deserve better. We're good people.
1: We're great people. We deserve something that drives to and from without us going...
0: Yeah.
1: Scared for our lives.
0: Uh-oh, look at this. Take this from a mechanic. 20 years experience. Do not flush the transmission. Just change the fluid and filter. And what kind of truck is what's doing? It's a Chevy Tahoe 2013. This is really boring radio. I apologize. This is so, like, narrow casting. Yeah. It's unbelievable.
1: Yeah.
0: So, but anyway, yeah, I'll message you, dude. Maybe you can help me out.
1: Yeah, we just don't want to be poor anymore.
0: I
1: think that's all we're breaking it down to. Let's just not be poor.
0: Yeah, and I'm working so hard, dude. I'm DJing weddings every single weekend.
1: I'm working second jobs,
0: third jobs. Where is that money?
1: Yeah,
0: you got a second job. I'm like, where is that money going?
1: Nowhere. It's not existent.
0: I mean, I got a family. That's where my money all goes. And I don't mind. Like, I like DJing weddings on the weekends. I enjoy it. It's fun. I love the people that I get to work with. But I'm just like, it would be so nice. Like, I took my son to Topgolf on the weekend.
1: Right.
0: Now I'm regretting it because it was like $140 for food and 2 hours of golf and everything
1: else. Oh, yeah.
0: And now I'm like, dang it, I don't have that kind of money. Not I don't want to live like this anymore, dude.
1: I don't want to cry every time I spend money.
0: I would just love to be like, that was fun going to Topgolf with my son. I don't have to worry that I dropped $140.
1: Wouldn't that be cool?
0: That's all. I don't want to be rich. I just want that.
1: No, I want to be rich. Screw that,
0: Not
1: dude.
0: Me. More money, more problems, man.
1: That's fine.
0: Notorious Big told us that back in the 90s, and I think he was on to something.
1: I'd rather have more money or more problems because I'm rich rather than more problems because I'm broke.
0: I don't know. They say there's people out there who make millions, and they're the most miserable people on the planet.
1: Yeah, they don't know how to spend their money right.
0: It's a work-life balance.
1: We need a happy hour story for Kelly and Brian where these communities come together and get them cars.
0: No.
1: That would be wild.
0: It's not that bad.
1: Well, the downside is we'd end up getting a car, and then that would break in like a week. Yeah. Maybe it's just the way we drive.
0: One of mine is because I do put a ridiculous amount of miles on my car.
1: That one is true.
0: By driving back and forth 100 miles a day. That's me. That's my stupidity. I'll give you that one.
1: Yeah, that one happens.
0: But, all right, let's move on, dude. I'm sorry.
1: Okay.
0: Unless you want to talk about your woes.
1: No woes. I got no woes.
0: I did kind of tease you with the free lawnmower yesterday, and I took it back.
1: I know. That was actually, and you were like, you want a free mower? And I was like, yeah, sounds great. Because my other buddy who said he was going to help me out, turns out his mower is completely shot too.
0: So mine, you know what happens is the rope keeps coming undone on the top.
1: Yeah.
0: And so I have to like pull it. And it's a tough fix because you got to recoil this spring.
1: Yep.
0: And yesterday I was just frustrated. Again, I was having one of those moments like I worked my butt off. Why can't I just go buy a new motor, right?
1: Right.
0: So then I texted you. I was like, dude, you want a free mower? You just got to fix the pull start on it.
1: Yeah, it's great.
0: And you were like, yeah, awesome. And then I texted you back like minutes later. I was like, as a matter of fact, dude, lawnmowers are super expensive. Yeah. I'm going to try and fix this one more time.
1: Yep, no, I get that. I didn't mean to
0: give it to you. The Lord giveth and the Lord taketh away.
1: Can we throw that onto our woes, too? We can't even have working mowers anymore, either. Now we got no working mowers, no working vehicles.
0: Hey, people are coming here for an escape from what they don't like in their life. We shouldn't be dousing them. Our lives are perfect.
1: Everything's great. We're happy with what we do.
0: I am. I love my life, but it just would be nice to... come on, everybody's got money problems. We're not... did you see this? Speaking of that, the states with the highest and lowest incomes in the country?
1: Come on, we got to be the lowest, right?
0: No, not at all.
1: Oh. So,
0: guess who the highest is. You'll never guess.
1: The highest income?
0: Yeah, the highest income in the country. States with people who have the highest income.
1: I don't know, Tennessee?
0: No, not Tennessee at all. Tennessee is actually 21st.
1: Okay.
0: A lot of the southern states, like Louisiana... 48th on the list.
1: Really?
0: Yeah, dude,
1: That would make sense. It's all like swampland.
0: They're way on the bottom. So a new study looked at states where people have the highest and lowest incomes. They gave each state a score based on the average salaries of the top 5% earners and then the average of the bottom 20% earners.
1: I'm listening.
0: It's how they figured this out.
1: I'm listening.
0: So we'll go North Dakota first. North Dakota is 36th on the list.
1: Really?
0: Which shocks me because I thought there was a ton of oil money in North Dakota.
1: Yeah, I don't know the...
0: I don't know either.
1: The demographic of
0: it. We'll do the Midwest. South Dakota is 29th on the list.
1: Okay.
0: So they're doing a little bit better than North Dakota. Our friends to the south, Iowa.
1: What?
0: 32nd on the list of top 51, obviously, highest income state.
1: Now, are they lower income because of like how much farming there is? Do you think farming has anything to do with it?
0: I thought farmers made a decent living.
1: I know, but maybe. I don't know.
0: I don't know. From what I've seen, I don't know. I don't know anything about that world.
1: Man, we are really having a good one today.
0: Yeah. All right, Wisconsin.
1: Yep.
0: 30th on the list of highest income states.
1: Now, what is this based off of? Just pure income?
0: It's the top five earners and then the bottom 20% of the earners and then the median household income overall.
1: Okay.
0: Now, Minnesota, 8th on the list.
1: There's no way.
0: We clicked up to 8, but there is a lot of money in Minnesota.
1: Where?
0: You know? I don't know, Lake Minnetonka. Go drive around Lake Minnetonka. There's tons of money out there.
1: Can we find it just like laying on the side of the road? Is that how we're going to collect?
0: There's a place. I don't know if I should say this, but you and I both do ads for a Chevy dealership, Painesville Chevrolet.
1: Sure.
0: And I've watched people walk in there and buy $90,000 cars with cash.
1: That's insane.
0: And so I know that there's money out there.
1: Gosh.
0: Somebody's making it.
1: Wouldn't that be cool?
0: But yeah, Minnesota is 8th. So, like, you know what's crazy? Alaska is 42nd on the list.
1: Really?
0: The lowest earning state, well, New Mexico is number 50 on the list of lowest earning states. West Virginia is 51. They make the least.
1: That one does make sense.
0: Yeah, I watched a documentary about West Virginia, and it made me sad, those people that, yes.
1: 51? Don't we have only 50 states?
0: 51, well, no. Yeah, why is there 51?
1: Why is there 51 here?
0: Maybe they're including Puerto Rico? U.S. territory? Or maybe Washington, D.C.? I don't know. I don't know why.
1: D.C. is on the list.
0: Okay, that's why. That's why there'd be 51, right?
1: Why are we counting D.C. as a state?
0: I don't know, dude. Come on. You're gonna make us look even dumber this morning.
1: Well, that's fine. But I was just saying, D.C.'s not a state. What are we doing here?
0: I don't know.
1: What are we taking the District of Columbia?
0: I don't know, dude. I don't know. Don't make me look dumber than I already look.
1: No, I could do that.
0: But well, it's already been done.
1: Yeah.
0: But yeah, out in West Virginia is where they're making the least amount of money. So what I'm trying to say to you, Brian, is it could be worse. We could be living in West Virginia.
1: Yeah, but I feel like our money in West Virginia would go a little bit farther than our money here.
0: Possibly. But man, I was the video. There's this guy. It's like Nick Santelli or something like that.
1: Sure.
0: He does these YouTube videos where he goes to like where drugs have just taken over communities.
1: Yep.
0: And it's a big problem in West Virginia because of all the mining. Like, people got addicted to, what was that, like, painkiller everyone got addicted to?
1: Oxy?
0: I think it was Oxy. I think everybody in West Virginia got addicted to Oxy. Okay. And then the places, like, stopped giving it out so much. And then they were like, well, I need something. So they all got addicted to meth.
1: Jeez.
0: Oh, it's bad out there, dude. It's bad out in West Virginia.
1: I'm out on that.
0: Yeah, I don't like that either. So, let's see. Income means nothing if you have to pay it all back in taxes. Well, that's true, too. Kerry asking, Rhode Island in the top three? No, Rhode Island was not in the top three of the biggest income earners. They were like number 12, I think, or something like that.
1: 46.
0: 46. Yeah, I was close.
1: 12.
0: I was close on that. Yeah.
1: New Jersey was 3. Connecticut was 5.
0: Let's move on, Brian.
1: Okay.
0: I feel like we screwed up this morning.
1: Yeah, well, it happens.
0: I apologize.
1: Yeah, well, it happens.
0: You know what? Car trouble. When you have car troubles, though, can you think about anything else? Not really.
1: No, you really can't.
0: But I should be professional enough to come in here and think of something else.
1: Well, yeah. We didn't.
0: We'll do this. I thought I would brighten your day by talking about places where there's people who make less.
1: Yeah, really brought it all together. I'm really excited about those people.
0: All right, here we go. It was on this day, Brian.
1: Okay.
0: All the way back in 1996. Whoops. Where did I put that?
1: We are on to a hot start today.
0: Back in 1996. Here we go. Garth Brooks set a world record by sitting and signing autographs for 23 hours straight.
1: How?
0: I don't know, man. That dude had to be cramping up like crazy. I don't even know if he had any breaks or anything like that. I don't remember this happening. Although in 1996, I wasn't really listening to country.
1: I would get one of those stamps and just stamp my signature on every single one.
0: That wouldn't really mean a whole lot.
1: I mean, I guess, but gosh, could you imagine the carpal tunnel? The carpo tunnel or whatever it's called.
0: The signature would be worth absolutely nothing if it was just a rubber stamp.
1: Well, you just change the ink. Maybe you give them like a limited edition silver ink on one.
0: Okay.
1: I don't know.
0: I see where you're going with it. But
1: look, I'm just thinking about the...
0: It also wouldn't have been as impressive that he sat there and did that.
1: 23 hours is an insane amount of time.
0: It's a long time, dude, to sit there and sign autographs.
1: It's also an insane amount of people to be there for that.
0: Yeah. Well, I don't know, man. Remember when Garth Brooks did that concert in, like, Central Park and, like, 100,000 people showed up or something like that?
1: Yeah.
0: The dude draws a crowd, man. You can't deny it.
1: That is true.
0: It was on this day all the way back in 2004.
2: Last week, Japanese scientists placed explosive detonators at the bottom of Lake Loch Ness to blow Nessie out of the water.
0: God, I love that movie so much. Napoleon Dynamite debuted on this day back in 2004.
1: That movie is great. When he's talking about hunting wolverines with crossbows.
0: And I think the first time, I don't know if anybody loved it the first time they saw it, but for some reason it brought you back. And then, you know.
1: Well, I think it's once the second time comes rolling around, you start catching up on all those little one-liners that happen.
0: But I'm saying, like, even I think the first time I watched it, I was on vacation. I remember thinking, what the hell is this that I'm watching? But it brought, like, I wanted to go back to it and watch it again for some reason. And then now it's become one of my favorite movies.
1: Banger.
0: They always talk about how it screwed up the algorithm on Netflix, too, because they didn't know if it was a comedy. They didn't know what it was. So the reason why it didn't do well on Netflix is because it wasn't being suggested to people because it didn't fit in anybody's algorithm.
1: Oh.
0: So it didn't do really well once it went to Netflix.
1: Okay, that makes sense, then.
0: Back in 2019. Because long. Luke Combs was invited to become the newest member of the Grand Ole Opry.
1: Now, you can be in the Country Music Hall of Fame and still be performing, right? There's no, like, rule.
0: Yeah, I don't know why there'd be any rule that you gotta quit.
1: How soon do you think he'll get into the Hall of Fame?
0: I don't know. Like, his songwriting, everything else, he's still super young, though. He's still really young, but
1: yeah.
0: He'll definitely be in there. I mean, he's one of those guys, because he's still cranking out hits.
1: For sure.
0: A crazy amount of hits. All right, and then celebrating birthdays today.
3: Just do it! Don't let your dreams be dreams. Yesterday, you said tomorrow, so just do it! Make your dreams come true!
0: Shia LaBeouf, it's his birthday today.
1: What an inspirational thing.
0: Yeah, man, I feel... That's what we should have listened to at the start of the show.
1: We should have. That would have jacked us up. Shia LaBeouf, I'm going to say he's 40.
0: You are right on the money with that one,
1: yeah.
0: Dude. 40 years old today for Shia. He just kind of went off the deep end there for a little while.
1: He was a little off. I still kind of off the deep end.
0: Yeah. I mean, I think to be a actor, you have to be. Most of them are pretty narcissistic, egotistical people.
1: You kind of got
0: to
1: be.
0: You know, yeah, right. To make it in Hollywood, you have to be.
1: Right.
0: So also celebrating a birthday today.
4: Now, this month, we celebrate my 1,000th show. Now, I know I've irritated some potential allies in our quest to make America healthy. No matter our disagreements, freedom of speech is the most fundamental right we have as Americans.
0: Dr. Mehmet Oz. Dr. Oz, it's his birthday today.
1: Oh,
0: Throw a number out there, Brian.
1: 66.
0: You looked at these.
1: I swear I didn't look it up. I didn't look it up.
0: Why
1: would I look up Dr. Oz?
0: Because you need to feel better about yourself today, so you wanted to hit the birthdays on the nose.
1: Hey,
0: I know what's up.
1: Sometimes people get lucky. And I got lucky.
0: Well, you did get lucky. Very nicely done, sir.
1: Thank you. Thank you very much.
0: All right. We're going to get this show going here. We're going to be positive for the rest of the show. You know what I'm saying? Like the blood type. Be positive. You know what I'm saying?
1: Okay. We'll get right on it.
0: All right. And, of course, if it's your birthday today, we want to wish you a happy birthday as well. Yesterday, we talked about a song that you feel like it's not summer until you hear it on the radio. You called us up. You gave us some awesome suggestions yesterday. You liked it. It was our most streamed clip from the podcast, and we got it on the way next.
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0: The Kelly Jordan Show on Wild Country 99 is brought to you by my friends and the great people at C&D Granite. And Winstock is right around the corner.
1: Yeah, oh yeah.
0: And that means that us crashing your campsite is right around the corner.
1: Yeah, that's right. All you have to do is text the keyword CRASH, C-R-A-S-H, to 320-656-9453. You tell us where your campsite is, your row number, all that stuff, and we're going to come party with you at Winstock.
0: Yes, and here's the thing. If you feel awkward with us walking up to your campsite, know that we feel awkward sometimes too.
1: Yeah.
0: So if our first few seconds of hanging out together is awkward, I apologize for that.
1: It's probably going
0: to
1: happen.
0: But we're doing our best to show up. And honestly, last year was a blast, dude.
1: So much fun.
0: Some of those campsites we stop at are just, you know, they got six or seven of them all together, a big compound, and we try and hit as many as we possibly can. Sometimes it gets tough, especially as the day goes on and the drinks start flowing.
1: Right. With the concert going on and everything, too, we try to hit everybody, but some things don't work out.
0: Right.
1: But either way, when we come hang out with you, it's going to be a party.
0: Right. So what do they got to do one more time so that we can stop by and say hello during Winstock?
1: You text the keyword CRASH, C-R-A-S-H, to 656-WILD. Fill out the information there. You'll be on the list, and we'll just start marking them down and knocking them one by one.
0: Man, I cannot wait. That's one of my favorite parts of Winstock, is going campsite to campsite. So get that done, and this is the Kelly Jordan Show, and we are brought to you by C&D Granite on Wild Country 99. In today's Laughter at 20 After, comedian Nathan McIntosh talks about hating summer.
18: Done with summer. I want it gone. If you have red-haired friends, call them. And check in from time to time, because they're dying. This is horrible. And nobody has respect for red-haired people. People just all year, hey, man, you want to go to the park? Yeah, that's exactly what I want to do. I want to sit in the middle of Central Park, no shade, perfect. Yeah, let me pass out today. I get burnt by these lights as I stand here, but I would love to sit open air, pure sun on the face. I want summer canceled, no joke. I'm Ebenezer Scrooge. I want it gone. I don't want anybody to have fun. I want the beaches cemented over. I want them bulldozed. I want condos blocking the water for people. I want to block the sun. I want a giant Chase Bank building just blocking everybody's light. I hate this.
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0: 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You love the playlist that we put together yesterday, and I don't blame you. It was a lot of fun. If you missed it, here is what you had for the most streamed clip on our podcast yesterday.
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0: All right, we are talking about the song that you hear, and then it's officially summer. 320-656-9453. That is the phone number for that one. Get your calls and texts in here. We'll get to as many as we can possibly get to here, Brian. Whoops, I don't have your mic on. Now I do.
2: Nice. Right.
0: Hello.
2: Dude.
0: What's up?
3: Hi. Good morning, Kelly. It's Ray and Jesse.
0: Hey, what's up, guys?
3: Hi. Well, we are calling you from, I guess we're just north of Savannah, Georgia.
0: Well, hello there.
3: Yeah, we wanted to respond to your summer songs, I guess.
0: Yeah, what do you got?
3: Ray likes Barefoot Blue Jean Nights.
0: Oh, yes.
2: And that's a peak.
3: I'm not a fan of the song, but Chattahoochee. There's something about the Alan Jackson video with him water skiing.
0: Because he's water skiing?
3: Yeah. Always says summer.
0: You're right. When he's water skiing with the cowboy hat and jeans on, looks uncomfortable as absolute hell. Well, the funny thing is, too, he's got like the world's tightest jeans on and he's water skiing.
2: They're so used to it, though.
0: Yeah, right. Right. Absolutely uncomfortable. But yes, Barefoot Blue Jean Night, heck yeah. Oh, man. Just the way that guitar. There's something about that guitar.
2: This is bonfire music.
4: A full moon shining bright. Edge of the water, we were feeling all right.
0: Oh, that's a good one right there. Absolute banger right there.
3: Yeah.
0: Well, thank you guys for the call, and safe travels after you leave Savannah, Georgia.
3: Savannah?
0: All right. Savannah, like molasses. All right, we got a lot of them coming in here. We're going to try and get to as many as we can possibly get to here, Brian.
2: Now, I don't know this song.
0: Okay.
2: But Dwayne says that this is his go-to summer song.
0: Okay.
2: Surf City?
0: Oh, yeah, by Jan and Dean. Heck yeah.
5: Two girls for every boy.
0: Two girls for every boy, Brian.
2: Uh-huh. Talk about Surf City.
5: Surf City.
0: This music makes me miss my dad so much.
2: Is this what he listened to?
0: Well, he would always make, much like I have my Spotify playlist for the boat, he would make actual mixtapes for the boat.
2: Sure.
0: Back in the day. And he was an old dude making mixtapes.
2: He had the heat.
0: He certainly did.
2: He brought the good stuff.
0: All right, what else do we got on the list? Now, these are songs that it's not summer until you hear them.
2: Now, a lot of people texting this one in, and I don't disagree with them at all. Pontoon, Little Big Town is that one.
0: Banger. I love that beginning.
2: Is too. It's a lot of them are the intros.
0: Yep.
2: That really gets you going.
0: And this just has a good groove to it.
2: I really just want to be on the lake right now.
0: Come on, let's go. Actually, I don't know if I have any way to tow my boat to the lake now.
2: I would say let's take my truck, but we can't do that either.
0: Right, neither one of us have a way to get the boat there now. My transmission is clunking like it is.
2: Let's just drop it off in the river and leave it parked there forever.
0: If someone wants to rent me a slip on the river, I'll find a way to pay for it.
2: Yeah, we'll figure it out. How about this from a 320 number coming in? This is a pop song from the late 90s.
0: Okay.
2: LFO, Summer Girls.
0: Oh, I love Summer Girls, man.
6: New kids on the block, had a bunch of hits. Chinese food makes me sick. I think it's fly when girls stop by for the summer.
0: I even like their song, Girls on TV.
2: I had no idea they made any other songs.
0: Oh, yeah. Well, that wasn't a hit. But what's her name? Jennifer Love Hewitt was in the music video for it, and she was kind of the it girl at that time.
2: So you're just real into it.
0: Oh, super into it.
2: Soups
0: into her, too.
2: Soups into it.
0: Okay, I'll go with that one. I'll go LFO, Girls of Summer.
2: Okay, Fishing in the Dark, another one, Jeff texting this one in.
0: Heck yeah.

0: Man, summer is just too short, dude. Summer is just way too short.
1: Well, you're the one that says it's over on the 21st.
0: Well, no, the 22nd, the longest day of the year, right, is June 21st.
1: Yeah.
0: And then once after that, the days start getting shorter, so.
1: Yeah, and then you go, oh, summer's over.
0: Summer's
1: then,
0: over at that point. Summer's over at that point.
1: How about this? From Isaac, and numerous other people keep texting these in, which, by the way, 320-656-9453 if you want to chime in. Redneck Yacht Club.
0: Yep.

0: signing up. No,
1: yeah, I actually really do love this song.
2: Yeah, it's a great one.
1: I mean, a lot of we're learning a lot of these songs are about boats.
2: So are you saying that?
1: No, I'm just saying like...
2: You put them on the boat playlist?
1: No, I'm just saying like a lot of these really are just kind of like boat songs.
2: Just anytime so you can relax. Oh, how about this? A 320 number saying Summer of 69, Bryan Adams. That's
1: That's such a good
2: that
1: song.
2: That is an absolute jam right there.
1: I wish I had time to pull that one up. That's such a good one.
2: And the amount of people texting in Backroads and Bonfires. I wish we had that on a card somewhere.
1: What do you mean on a card?
2: Like somewhere where you can just click it and you can press play. Because I swear we're always like, where is it?
1: I can find it. I mean, I got it right here.
2: You got Backroads and Bonfires?
1: I do. We can play it, dude.
2: I don't know why we wouldn't.
1: Now, here's the thing. I feel like every time we play it, we have to explain what it is. Backroads and Bonfires is the first AI song as a show that was generated.
2: That we ever created.
1: This is kind of when it was new. This is like when AI songs were kind of new.
2: We were trending before it became trending.
1: Certainly. Okay, that just ended right there. That sounds good. Anyway, that was the most streamed clip from the podcast. A podcast which you can get by searching The Kelly Jordan Show wherever you get your podcast. People are texting in songs this morning. Brentley Gilbert, Bonfire. American Kids by Kenny Chesney. That's a good one. Barefoot Blue Jean Night. Heck yeah. Kid Rock All Summer Long. Yeah, if you go listen to the podcast, you'll hear all of those. But on the way next, we got Look at Your Local News. We got the Small Town Salute on the way. And Brian Riley will have a question for you that will be coming up when we do the Golden Ring of Games. It's all still on the way on this Thursday morning here on the Kelly Jordan Show. We got off to an odd start today, but I think we're doing it now. I think we got things back on track.

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1: I want to say good morning to everybody listening in Hagg, North Dakota, population 68. 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
4: Brian Riley will have a question for you in the Golden Ring of Games coming up next. But first, Jennifer Leverins now joins us with a look at your news. A cheaper gas option? She has that and a couple of other stories for you. As she now joins us from our sister station's newsroom, which is KNSI. This is Jennifer Leverins. Hi, Jen.
5: Hey there. Vance Belter is going to be in court today and is expected to change his plea to guilty. For federal charges, he's accused of shooting and killing former Minnesota House Speaker Melissa Hortman, her husband Mark, and then State Senator John Hoffman and his wife, Yvette, were also shot. His daughter Hope was targeted as well. So Belter had previously pleaded not guilty, but he is expected to change his plea. As part of the agreement, the death penalty is off the table.
4: Okay.
5: Access to a cheaper gas option being extended for millions of Americans. The EPA stretching a summer waiver for unleaded 88, which is sold at thousands of stations in Minnesota and 32 other states. It's a blend of 15% ethanol and 85% gasoline. Summer air pollution rules would not it would limit its sale. And so the EPA has been renewing the waivers in 20-day blocks.
4: Okay.
5: Because that's the most that you can possibly do.
4: How many times have you driven around lately and gone, what the hell, when you saw the gas prices?
5: Oh, I had to go to Fort Snelling National Cemetery yesterday.
4: Okay.
5: And that was the exact same thing that went through my mind. It was like, you know, $3.54 here, and then you go
4: $4.09 here. It's like, what is going on, man?
5: Yeah.
4: Is it just a free-for-all out there on gas prices?
5: That's a good question. I don't know. And then finally, a Spokane, Washington police sergeant being hailed as a hero after saving an elderly woman from a fire Sunday night. The sergeant arrived before firefighters. A family member said that there was an 82-year-old woman still inside the house. So he just, like Van Damme, kicked the door open. Smoke came pouring out. He goes inside, hears these faint cries for help, climbs the stairs, finds the woman at the top of the stairs, carried her outside. She was hospitalized. He was checked by medics, hopped in his squad, and went back to work.
4: Oh, yeah. His day wasn't done yet. Right? Didn't even let him take a half day. Golly, that is just, that's a real life superhero right there.
5: For sure.
4: Oh, I love it. That's a great story. Thank you, Jen. Pick it up, pick it up, pick it up. Back on the scene. All right, here we go. Brian Riley, you got a question for us today in the Golden Ring of Games?
6: I got you. Today's question is, it takes you, on average, about 45 minutes to do this.
4: Hmm.
6: What is it?
4: Hmm. 45 minutes?
6: To do this.
4: All right. 320-656-9453. That is the phone number to call in for the Golden Ring of Games. If you think you got what it takes today for an answer, we'd love to get a winner, wouldn't we?
6: Yeah, we would.
4: Hell yeah. The Golden Ring of Games in full effect. 320-656-9453.

0: is the Golden Ring of Games. Brian Riley, what is today's question, sir?
1: On average, it'll take you about 45 minutes to do this.
0: 45 minutes to do this. What is it? Is. Who's this?
2: Mariah.
0: Hey, Mariah, what was your worst subject in school?
2: Math.
0: Math was your worst, huh?
1: Hey, that makes both of us.
0: Yeah.
1: Probably all three of us, honestly.
0: You're in good company right now. All right, Mariah, you got the answer today for the Golden Ring of Games?
2: I'll say working out.
0: Yeah, pumping that iron.
1: Pumping iron. Not the answer. Nah, not what we're looking for.
0: Dang
1: good
0: it.
1: Guess, though.
2: Okay, thank you.
0: All right, Mariah, thank you.
2: Thank you.
0: Good morning. Who's this?
3: Rich.
0: Hey, Mitch, what's your weirdest hobby?
3: I don't have many hobbies at all.
0: You just work, right?
3: Yep.
0: All right. I get it, Mitch.
1: I think his name is Rich.
0: No, I think it's Mitch.
1: Mitch or Rich?
3: Mitch.
0: Okay. Ah, in your face!
1: All right. Hey, you got
0: in
1: one.
0: Your face!
1: Hey, 1 for 100. Congratulations.
0: All right, Mitch, you got an answer for us?
3: Is it mow your lawn?
1: 45 minutes to mow that lawn.
0: Good one.
1: It's not mow the lawn.
0: Not for me and Brian, because our mowers are constantly breaking down.
1: Yep. It actually takes the people that mow it about a half hour. Not us.
0: But Mitch, thank you for the call, sir.
3: Yep.
0: Come on, Brian. Can we have a hint, sir?
1: So today's question is, it takes you about 45 minutes to do this on average. The clue that I'll give you, it's technically a chore. And you probably do it once a week.
0: Okay.
1: Most people would do it at least once a week.
0: All right.
1: And you don't do this chore at your house.
0: Oh, that's a good one.
1: There you go.
0: Because I know what the answer is.
1: Yeah.
0: 320-656-9453. That is the phone number this morning for the Golden Ring of Games. If you think you got what it takes to answer the question, then by all means, pick up that phone and dial.
1: Come on.

0: haven't heard that Ella Langley in a little while.
1: Mm-mm.
0: Weren't for the Win? That's just a jam right there. All right, this is the Golden Ring of Games. Kelly, stop yelling.
1: Mm-hmm.
0: We're just going to play the game. Brian Riley, what is the question?
2: Today's question is, on average, this will take you about 45 minutes to do.
0: All right, 320-656-9453 is the phone number. Who's this?
3: Hey, this is Jesse.
0: Jesse, what was your favorite TV show growing up?
3: CSI.
0: Yeah. Oh, when you were growing up, it was CSI?
3: Oh. Well, I was in my early 20s.
0: Okay. Very interesting.
3: I still haven't grown up, so.
0: All right. Well, do you have an answer for us this morning?
3: Yes. The biggest chore of all, convincing my husband that I'm right. So sometimes it takes 45 minutes for him to realize he just should have listened to me in the first place.
0: Is that the answer, Brian? Convincing your husband that you're right.
2: I like the tenacity behind it, but no, it is not.
0: Oh.
2: Convincing your husband you're right.
0: Dang. All right, Jesse, so. We appreciate the call.
3: You guys are guys. You don't know that I'm right either.
2: That's also very fair.
0: Oh,
2: no, that's fair.
0: We're trying to stay positive today.
2: Yeah, she's probably right. This show's been downhill since 6.
0: No, it hasn't. I'm bringing it up.
2: Okay.
0: I'll carry you, King.
2: Please.
0: Thank you, Jesse.
3: Love you guys. Bye.
0: Oh, we love you right back.
2: Mm.
0: Bye. Good morning. Who's this?
4: Liz Krueger.
0: Liz?
4: Yes.
0: Liz, what's a smell that instantly reminds you of childhood?
4: I don't know.
0: Okay. Just asking.
2: It's
0: better than asking, what are you doing this morning? Because it's always driving to work. So I'm just trying to spice it up a little bit.
4: Maybe I would say cereal. Cereal.
2: Ooh.
0: That's a good one. All right, Liz, what's the answer this morning?
4: Is it grocery shopping?
0: Grocery shopping.
2: 45 minutes to grocery shop, 100% the correct answer.
0: Nicely done, Liz.
4: Thank you.
2: Would you say it takes you about 45 minutes to grocery shop?
4: It depends on if I go with my dad or my mom.
0: Okay.
2: Is that dad keeps buying all the snacks, huh?
4: Yes, yep. Correct.
2: Nah, I get that.
0: My wife has gone for like 4 hours. She's probably having an affair.
2: Maybe. Or she stopped at Starbucks for one, that two, maybe be. Three.
0: Or she just wants to be away from me.
2: That also is very possible.
0: All right. Well, hey, we got to, man, this show has to get
2: downhill again. I thought we were bringing it
0: uphill. The show has to get possible. Liz, you did it. You won the Golden Ring of Games.
4: Thank you.
0: Woo! Hold on 1 second. We'll get all your information from you. If you've been watching the NBA Finals, you've seen a lot of celebrities up on the old Jumbotron, right?
2: Yep.
0: So we asked you, have you ever been on the Jumbotron and why?
2: Oh.
0: You left us some voicemails. We're going to play those back for you. That is coming up in just 4 minutes right here.
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1: We asked you, have you ever been on a Jumbotron?
2: Happened to be at a ice hockey game last year. They were doing lookalikes. And they were doing a lookalike for Drew Carey. And lo and behold, I happened to be up there next to it. They thought I looked like Drew Carey. I cheered. I smiled that half smile with a thumbs up. Even my mom was like, yep, there it is. We see it. Like, unbelievable.
3: My son ended up with his sister. They're about the same age. So they were at the kiss cam, but it wasn't like they weren't kissing. You know what I'm saying? They looked at each other and then looked the opposite way. Like, they couldn't have scooted away from each other anymore. And they were right beside each other. It was quick. Yeah, it was just a second, but we got it, though.
0: That was your morning survey on The Kelly George Show.

0: response 20 years later is better than no response.
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0: Well, Lainey Wilson, who we'll be seeing in what, just a couple of months at WeFest when summer is really over, I was pulling up a Lainey Wilson song. I got a little distracted. Should have had this ready to go before I started. Anyway, Lainey Wilson finally met Tim McGraw at CMA Fest after being a huge fan since she was a kid. They performed I Like It, I Love It together on stage, but when Lainey was a teenager, she told Tim McGraw, "I actually wrote you a letter, but he never got it." Well, 20 years later, he wrote her a letter. Tim says he responded as if he had received the letter back then, and what he would have said. He also was going to write a song about getting that letter. I got an audio clip here.
5: Okay.
0: It's kind of hard to hear.
6: Found out about your letter.
7: Yeah.
6: I was embarrassed, first off, that I never saw it. So, I wrote you a letter back, and I wrote it as though I had gotten the letter.
7: Stop!
6: And Tom Douglasson also wrote a song about the letter. So I'll send that to you. But the whole letter is just what I like to think that I would have said had I gotten your letter and responded.
0: You think he really wrote that?
5: No.
0: You think he had his people write it?
5: 100%.
0: Just kind of do a little research on Lainey Wilson. Actually,
5: no
0: it's 20 years ago, and then go ahead and write this. I don't know. Maybe he's that nice of a guy, though. He said he's writing a song about it, too.
5: Well, now he is, but I don't think he did.
0: A 20-year-old letter in my mailbox today.
5: It's probably going to be just as good because, I mean, you're Luke Bryan's newest song.
0: Which one? Tim McGraw.
5: I know, but I'm saying that all the older country singers seem to be ChatGPT in their songs. Luke Bryan's is like standing, fishing, swinging my golf, whatever his song is.
0: Beer in my hand.
5: Yeah, it's so bad.
0: Yeah.
5: It's bad.
0: All right, come on.
5: I'm sorry.
0: We got to switch it up, dude. Positivity from here on out. Not a single negative word the rest of the morning.
5: Not a single one?
0: Nope.
5: All right, well, I don't have anything.
0: You don't have anything positive?
5: Well, I do, but I just, you know.
0: Okay, just do it.
5: Anyways, so can I do my story? Is that what you're saying?
0: Yes.
5: Okay, so remember back a few months ago when they were talking about Stranger Things and how Millie Bobby Brown and David Harbour just, like, hated each other?
0: Oh,
5: there might have been a lawsuit or something along those lines. Well, David Harbour said, quote, "false reporting that he harassed Millie Bobby Brown on Stranger Things has triggered a breakdown." And in case you didn't know, he has bipolar disorder.
0: Okay.
5: Which, no, I don't know if a lot of people knew that when the first story came out.
0: Right.
5: Now, he said, Millie and I worked together for 10 years during her formative teenage years playing father and daughter. If people have families and friends that you spent a lot of time with for 10 years, you occasionally get into arguments, is what he said.
0: Yeah.
5: Continued on, in families, it's okay because you're just in a disagreement and then you come back together. The problem with a billion-dollar show is that there's hundreds of people who want to get involved.
0: Man, that's got to be the clean truth right there.
5: Right.
0: Yeah.
5: He also says his bipolar triggers erratic and weird behaviors under times where, like, extreme stress. So I'm guessing filming season 5
0: stressful.
5: Was stressful. He says it's embarrassing and I'm ashamed of it. It's not something I choose and I wouldn't wish it on my worst enemy. He also added by saying he and Millie Bobby Brown have been working on several projects together. Quote, "you'll see more of me and Millie. 10 years wasn't enough. There's a special bond there. I love her. She loves me." He talked about all that in the Variety magazine or whatever it's called.
0: Yeah.
5: Which, you know, now knowing what you know, it makes things a little bit different.
0: That's really a good way to put it, that when you're just working together constantly and it's, tensions run high.
5: Like, we've been together for what, 2 years?
0: About that.
5: For 2 years. At some point, you and I will probably have a breakdown.
0: Oh, it's going to be today, I think.
5: It might be today, dude. Who's going to break down, you or me?
0: I don't know. With the way today's show's been going, this might be the one.
5: We're just going to go hand in hand.
0: Yeah.
5: We might have to fisticuff this bad boy.
0: I'm not going to physically fight you.
5: Oh, okay.
0: I mean, geez, Louise.
5: Yeah, you know I'm a tough guy.
0: Oh, boy. Here we go.
5: Nah, here we go. No, I'm just kidding. But either way, David Harbour, with his bipolar, maybe had the light shining on the wrong part of the whole story.
0: All right, here we go. We want to know from you right now, 320-656-9453. What is something that you've tried one time in your life and you're never going to try it again? We all have those things. Mine is really simple, and my wife and I got in an argument about it yesterday. Imagine that. And so I thought it would be funny to do, what is something that you try just one time and you swear it off you're never going to do it again? 320-656-9453. We want to hear your stories, too. We got that coming up next here on The Kelly Jordan Show.

0: look moving on.
1: All right, what is something that you tried one time and you're never going to try it again? Now, this is something that my wife and I talk about constantly. About 10 years ago, she made me a cup of coffee, right?
2: Okay.
1: First cup of coffee I ever had in my life. Last cup of coffee I ever want to have.
2: Really?
1: I was so horribly grossed out by it. And I know people love coffee, and that's fine. You to each their own.
2: Yeah, do what you got to do.
1: So we were out the other day. This was either, oh, it was 2 days ago. And she was like, hey, let's grab a cup of coffee and let's go to this place. I was like, Brianna, I can't do a cup of coffee. I just can't. I'll drink a refresher with you or something.
2: Yeah, those are good.
1: Yeah, right. Let me have a cold drink. I don't want a hot. Plus, it was like 175 degrees that day, and I didn't feel like drinking a hot coffee. And I was like, for the rest of my life, I was like, just know I'm never having coffee again. I was so repulsed by that cup you gave me. I'm never doing it again.
2: Now, how did she make that cup of coffee?
1: She put a lot of stuff in it.
2: Oh, so she tried to fancy it up.
1: She tried to fancy it up, and I was just so repulsed by it that I'll just never have it again. It was the only cup of coffee I've ever had, and I'll never do it again.
2: I wonder if you would like some of the ones that are made at the... I'm saying, hypothetically speaking, you might like one of the ones that make it like professionally.
1: I don't want to try. I just have no desire.
2: That's fair.
1: You know what I'm saying? You make it to a certain point in life without having anything. It's like, okay, I can make it the next 10 years until I die.
2: Now, do you ever feel like maybe you matured in your taste buds and you might like it?
1: Nope.
2: Okay.
1: I'm so repulsed by coffee. I love the smell of it. Absolutely hate the taste of it. Hold on. Someone's calling in. Don't hang up.
2: You know what I don't like about coffee, though? It just comes out through your pores.
1: Like the smell of it,
2: like
1: later?
2: If you drink coffee.
1: Yeah.
2: And maybe it's just me, and my body's like, yeah, you can't pre-drink coffee. Because I'll drink coffee, and then later on in the day, I'll sweat, and I'll be like, I kind of smell like ground coffee grounds right now. it's kind of a weird smell.
1: I mean, I've been drinking that mushroom coffee lately.
2: Which is wild.
1: I don't know if it's doing any health benefits for me, though.
2: Do you feel any healthier doing
1: it? No, I don't.
2: But hey, suckered.
1: They say 2 weeks is when you start to feel it.
2: Two weeks, sure.
1: So I'm only 1 week in. Now is there one that you have, something you did one time and you'll never do it again?
2: Yeah, mine's also on the food line.
1: Okay.
2: You ever had cold smoked cured meat before? Cold smoked?
1: I don't know. I mean, does smoked salmon count?
2: Yeah, but most of the time when you have smoked salmon, it's like you put it on a smoker and it's warm and whatever.
1: I see what you're saying.
2: This is cold smoked meat. And one time I had it, and it was, I think it was venison. I don't remember the actual meat.
1: Okay.
2: So it looks as though it's smoked and good, but then you chew it and it's still got that raw texture to it.
1: Oh, boy.
2: Where you could feel yourself breaking the membrane or whatever the heck it's called. I had that one time, and I think I chewed it for a solid 15 minutes just to try to get it down.
1: That's grossing me out.
2: And at that moment I went, you know what, this one's not for me. I'm not country enough for this. I can't do this anymore.
1: Speaking of food, now people are texting in things that they tried once and they'll never try again. Sarah from Fairmount, North Dakota says lutefisk.
2: A lot of people texting in
1: it's nasty too. And Ryan saying lutefisk, it's nasty.
2: Yeah. I don't know what it is that's the gelatinous one, right?
1: I think so, because the other one is, what, pickled herring is the other one that people from the Midwest eat?
2: I'm in on that. Give me any pickled fish.
1: You like pickled herring?
2: Oh, yeah. Pickled fish in general.
1: My wife loves it.
2: It's good.
1: Which I'm shocked, because she never had it until she moved here.
2: It does depend, though, on the pickling, because sometimes if it's just too vinegary, you're like,
1: bleh. Okay, you're right. That would make sense.
2: You got that, what's the sweet ones called? The whatever it is?
1: No idea, dude. It grosses me out. I don't know.
2: Okay, well, there's that.
1: Yeah, but I'm just saying, so I don't know. Chelsea texting in, pickles, gross.
2: How about this one from Dawn? Downhill skiing. I was about 8 to 10 years old. I was terrified and I started crying. It was so cold and my tears instantly froze. Never again.
1: Dang.
2: No, I get that. Wakeboarding might be another one for me.
1: Okay.
2: Because one time I went wakeboarding. The thing about wakeboarding is if you don't lean the right way, you just go straight down head first.
1: Lean with a rock with
2: it. And I think I hit my head about 4 times in a row. Probably had a small concussion. I was like, you know what? Maybe this one's not for me. I can't do that anymore.
1: Someone's saying Limburger cheese. That's the really stinky one, right?
2: That one is tough. Uh-oh.
1: Look at Cindy's text. Something you'll try once and never again. Spam. It's awful. I just can't even look at it the same. Judge me all you want, but it's awful, says Cindy.
2: I try to convince you, like, if I chop it up and put it into some fried rice, you wouldn't know.
1: Okay. I like spam.
2: I like spam, too.
1: I
2: don't know if I can eat spam straight up, though.
1: Nicole texting an octopus.
2: Yeah, that one would be it.
1: That's like calamari, right?
2: That one would be it.
1: Because fried calamari, it just you're really just eating it for the batter.
2: Yeah, no doubt about that.
1: You know.
2: Ugh.
1: Let's see, what else do we got coming in for things that you tried once? Oh, Bab saying water skiing. 15 years old, couldn't get my butt out of the water. My daughter tried water skiing one time behind the boat, and I forgot to tell her to let go of the rope when she fell down. And so she like held onto it and got like, that was it. One try.
2: Yeah, that'll do it.
1: Done. And I begged her to try it. Like, honey, just try one more time. And now she's about to be, she's not going to do it. She's now. She's 17 it again. Years no. old.
2: She might do it in her 20s, though, when she's with friends. And
1: I always think that if she gets a boyfriend or something that likes being out on the water, then she'll be like, oh, yeah, okay, yeah, water skiing's awesome.
2: That's your dream.
1: It is my
2: she's
1: dream.
2: Dating a guy that likes boats. Jeff saying, tried parasailing and never again. One and done.
1: Okay.
2: Which one's parasailing? Is that the one that
1: behind
2: they
1: the boat? When you go up in, isn't that the one?
2: Is that maybe? I don't know. That's why I was asking the question.
1: Well, let's keep these going. What is something that you've tried one time and you're never going to do it again? 320-656-9453.
0: Midwest Proud.
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1: 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And Winstock is right around the corner.
2: Yeah, oh yeah.
1: And that means that us crashing your campsite is right around the corner.
2: Yeah, that's right. All you have to do is text the keyword CRASH, C-R-A-S-H, to 320-656-9453. 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
1: Yes, and here's the thing. If you feel awkward with us walking up to your campsite, know that we feel awkward sometimes too.
2: Yeah.
1: So if our first few seconds of hanging out together is awkward, I apologize for that.
2: It's probably going
1: to
2: happen.
1: But we're doing our best to show up. And honestly, last year was a blast, dude.
2: So much fun.
1: Some of those campsites we stop at are just, you know, they got six or seven of them all together, a big compound, and we try and hit as many as we possibly can. Sometimes it gets tough, especially as the day goes on and the drinks start flowing.
2: Right. With the concert going on and everything, too, we try to hit everybody, but some things don't work out.
1: Right.
2: But either way, when we come hang out with you, it's going to be a party.
1: Right. So what do they got to do one more time so that we can stop by and say hello during Winstock?
2: You text the keyword CRASH, C-R-A-S-H, to 656-WILD. Fill out the information there. You'll be on the list, and we'll just start marking them down and knocking them one by one.
1: Man, I cannot wait. That's one of my favorite parts of Winstock, it's going so campsite to campsite.

0: is cemented over. I want them. 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I want condos blocking the water for people. I want to block the sun. I want a giant Chase Bank building just blocking everybody's light. I hate this.
1: That was your laughter at 20 after on the Kelly Jordan Show.

0: You tried it once, and you're never trying it again. That's what we're talking about this morning. 320-656-9453. This person's been sitting on hold forever, so thank you for that. But what's something you tried once and you'll never try again?
1: Oh, my God. I tried taking a bus trip from Seattle to Minneapolis once.
0: Oh my gosh.
2: That sounds miserable.
0: How long of a trip is that?
1: It was supposed to be like 30 hours or so, and it ended up being like a full 2 days.
0: Dang.
1: It was the worst. And it's not even that it took longer, but like people are crappy and rude. And then we had to stop once because they had to switch drivers, I guess. But the driver was late. The bus smells to all hell. Like there's nothing. Like if it was just a time thing, maybe. But anything that could go wrong went wrong. Everything. It was just constant stopping and going. And oh my God, I will never get on a bus again.
0: Those long trips seem horrible.
2: Can I ask a question? At what point did you think that taking a bus from Seattle to Minneapolis was a good idea to begin with?
1: Well, I thought like, oh, it'd be a nice relaxing ride. It'll be very chill and it was really cheap. But like, no. Yeah. It was like, I don't care if you let me pay a dollar. I will never do that again.
2: Look, I've played enough sports growing up where you have to take a bus like an hour to a sporting event.
0: Yeah.
2: I'd never ride anywhere longer than 2 hours in a bus. The most uncomfortable vehicle on planet Earth.
0: Well, like we take
1: that's the thing. They have the better seats in there than like, it's not like a school bus, but it's still, they're still awful for 48 hours.

0: because I was going to say, we take our party buses to WeFest, and I love those. Those things are super comfortable to sleep in on the way home.
1: I'm standing 90% of the time, because they don't recline all the way back.
0: Yeah, that's true.
1: So you only get so much, support, and then the next thing you know, you're getting kicked in the back by the person behind you, and... good for you for at least attempting something like that.
0: So you're saying never again will you go simple, go easy, go Greyhound?
2: No, never. You could pay me and I'd be like, I'm good.
0: All right, we appreciate the call. 320-656-9453. Things you tried once and you'll never try again.
1: Michelle from Crookston, a dunk tank. I went to go sit on the board and my foot was still on the ladder. The board went down and my toe got caught under the ladder.
0: Ow!
1: The other thing about a dunk tank, too, is depending on what time you go, how clean that water is. Because they don't swap it out.
0: No.
1: So if you're like, I remember doing a dunk tank when I lived in Winona, and I had the later shift because I had to work. So the later shift, the water was like brown.
0: Oh, dude.
1: And you got to drop in there because all everyone's feet and just...
0: lot of people are texting this one in. Ryan, Dina?
1: Yeah.
0: And she's texting that in. Somebody else, Jeremy, I think, or Jerry texted in. Getting married.
1: Yeah, well...
0: They tried it once, never try it again.
1: Well, at least they figured it out. Yeah, they figured out it wasn't for them.
0: If my wife were to leave me, there's no way I'd ever get married again.
1: How about this? A 320 number texting in. We went to Wisconsin Dells last week, went to Mount Olympus, which has the world's tallest water slide.
0: Hey!
1: I enjoyed the actual water slide, but climbing the 40-plus flights of stairs to get up to it, I thought I was going to die.
0: Never again.
1: I could live without ever having to do that one again.
0: We got a first-time texter here.
1: Ooh!
0: A marathon.
1: Yeah, no chance.
0: Dang. Ran it once and spent the rest of the day on the pot with dry heaves. I can't read the rest of
1: it. You want me to read it?
0: From the two hole.
1: Oh, yeah.
0: How do you get dry heaves from...
1: Just faking you out.
0: I don't understand. Please, more information, first-time texter.
1: I will say this. Especially if you don't train for a marathon.
0: Well, yeah. You ain't going to just go run 27.2 miles or 27.1 miles?
1: Do you think you could go run like a 5K just off the rip?
0: I don't think so.
1: That's 3.2.
0: I'd go walk it.
1: We had, I was probably like 25, I think. We went, we had a Vikings event. And then it was free chili from this place. Had like 4 cups of chili. Forgot I had to go run a 5K afterwards.
0: Oh, jeez.
1: Oh, boy. Let me tell you what, brother. That was something.
0: Let's see. What else do we got here? Jumping off a cliff in Jamaica from Susie.
1: I like Chris's text. Going to work.
0: Did it once. Never again.
1: Hey, Drew. Figure that one out.
0: How about this one from James? Liver and onions. Tried it once. Never again. Oh. My dad used to love liver and onions. And I loved the way it smelled when my mom was cooking it up. And I wanted to try it, I remember, and I was like, oh, this is horrible.
1: This one would make sense if you don't like being in crowds. 651 number texting in, Disney World.
0: Oh, yeah.
1: I love Disney World.
0: I regret never being able to afford to take my children there, but I know that I would have absolutely hated it.
1: Because of how many people
0: there
1: are?
0: Because of the crowds, yeah. I get so irritated with people being rude and...
1: Yeah.
0: Same thing when we go to the Minnesota State Fair. It's the people being rude that I can't stand.
1: It's true.
0: Zach texting in, something he tried once, never again. 4th of July fireworks at Navy Pier in Chicago. Got there at lunchtime to get a good spot. 10-minute show, and typical Chicago stupidity ensued throughout. Better watch yourself. Me and Brian Riley love Chicago.
1: It's a great city.
0: The best kind of town.
1: Oh, it is a great
0: place. Let's see. What else do we got here coming in? For things that you tried once, never again. The world.
1: Somebody said bungee jumping.
0: Oh, I don't think I could ever do that. I don't think I could. When I see them doing that, like at fairs and stuff, I'm just like, there's no way I would trust that thing.
1: Here's the options. Bungee jumping or skydiving. You had to choose one.
0: Oh.
1: Which one would you choose?
0: Is there a net under the bungee cord or am I doing it over a river?
1: Let's say it's over a river. Just kind of like you're free falling out of the sky and there's no net for you to catch.
0: I don't know. I
1: you have to choose one. Which one would you think you could handle better?
0: 6 million ways to die. Choose one. I will choose, I'm probably going skydiving.
1: Really?
0: Yeah. I think I would trust skydiving a little bit more because you got a backup parachute. If that bungee cord breaks, dude, it's curtains.
1: There was a video of somebody that did the bungee cord thing and then they went down and they dipped into the water.
0: Yeah.
1: And I guess when you hit the water going straight, it doesn't feel great, according to the video.
0: I would imagine. Now, here's a science question for everybody. If you do that, you dive off the bridge, right?
1: Yeah.
0: You go into the water, okay, and the bungee cord snaps while you're at the lowest point. Would you just be fine then?
1: I don't know. That's too smart of a question.
0: I'm saying you're at the very bottom. I mean, you'd probably get just whoop, right in the butt with that thing.
1: I think it depends on how you're, if you have the dive. motion.
0: But you know what I'm saying? You're at the very bottom of the extension of the bungee cord, and the cord breaks. Would you just kind of like, oh, okay, I'm near the ground, so I'm fine?
1: I think there'd be some force. There's got to be some force, okay, maybe pulling you up while it happens. That's too high of a question.
0: Look, we got an 832 number out of Texas. Whoa. Texting in. What up, Texas? Hiking Big Bend National Park on the Texas-Mexico border in July. That and crossing the Mexican border into a sketchy little town.
1: Yeah, that would be tough.
0: I loved Big Bend when I lived in Texas.
1: Really?
0: It's one of the most beautiful places on the planet Earth, but being in there in July would be awful.
1: Because is it like being in the desert? Is that what it is?
0: Yeah, dude, it is in the desert, and it's just 1.5 million degrees. Oh, yuck.
1: Now, going back to the food thing, Lisa's saying, when we were in Hawaii, we tried sea urchin. It was horrible. It tasted like licking the bottom of the ocean. Yeah, no, I believe that. No question about it. Yuck. Ooh.
0: All right, well, this is good. This is fun. Things that you'd try once and never try again. Thank you guys for calling and texting. I want to ask that person, are they listening from Texas? Because they're a first-time texter. A texter from Texas? I'll take it.
1: They probably know you.
0: Hey, on the way next, a game that we did one time, we had a blast playing it, and then we totally forgot about it for months and months and months. Birthday golf.
1: Oh, this game's great.
0: This is one of my favorite games that we do, and I don't know why it just kind of disappeared.
1: We got so many options.
0: Coming up next, we are going to play a round of birthday golf. Brian Riley, you will facilitate, and I will be playing golf.
1: Ooh.
0: And we'll see, can I get par on birthday golf? It's on the way next.
3: Okay. Rise and shine. Now wake up.
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18: That is lovely.
5: Homegrown.

0: game in months. It's a round of birthday golf.
1: Sure having himself a ball.
2: Query.
0: Yes, sir.
2: Why are you playing Harlem Globetrotter music for a golf game?
0: Because it's basketball. I mean, sports music. It's sports music.
2: Yeah, but it's golf.
0: Have you? Okay, you want me to play golf music? Golf music is boring, dude.
2: Oh, yeah, that's thanks. Yeah, go back to the Harlem Boys.
0: Yeah, dude, this makes more sense. At least it's fun.
2: Okay. I take back what I said.
0: It can be two things.
2: Yeah, we can do whatever we want.
0: It can be golf music that's and fine. Harlem Globetrotter.
2: A little bit of everything.
0: I mean, the song is called Sweet Georgia Brown. It's an actual song.
2: Right. Okay, I'll count that then.
0: I didn't know that there was words to this song until my daughter's choir performed it. And I was like, oh.
2: Wait, there's words to it?
0: Yeah, the original version actually has words. So it's like, and she's sweet Georgia Brown.
2: Yeah. I didn't know that.
0: All right, come on, let's go.
2: Every day.
0: Now, how this game works is Brian Riley tells me a celebrity. I got to guess their birthday or their age, right?
2: Yep.
0: Now, just like golf, if I'm right on the money, that's par, right?
2: That's a hole in one.
0: Right.
2: You get zero.
0: 0 points for that one.
2: Yep.
0: Now, when I get to the end, what is par for this game?
2: So you're playing, it's 9 holes.
0: Yep.
2: All holes are par 3. So 27 is the number you're shooting for. You're trying to go under 27.
0: All right, let's go.
2: Okay, you get points for going over and under. Nothing if you're exactly on.
0: Let's do it.
2: The lower the better. Here we go. These are all people that have been in a superhero movie.
0: Okay.
2: Okay. So number one, Liam Neeson. How old is Liam Neeson?
0: Okay. This is bad because I don't really know celebrities by name.
2: Liam Neeson.
0: No, I know who Liam Neeson is.
2: Okay, so
0: you
2: got that one. I think some of these you won't know.
0: I'm nervous on this one because I think he's older than I think he is. I'm going to say 62.
2: 62. Wrong. He's 70. 70.
0: That ain't good.
2: That's
0: dude.
2: Not good. You're plus 8. You're plus 8. That's not a good score. That's a snowman to start. That's not good.
0: Holy cow, that's not good.
2: All right.
1: Let me keep track of this.
2: So, plus 8. I'll keep track, too.
0: Okay, I'm at 8.
2: Okay, 27 is the number. You have 19 for the next 8. You got to hold down the fort. Your guy, Hugh Jackman. How old is Hugh Jackman in hole number 2?
0: Crap.
2: You know who Hugh Jackman is,
0: yeah,
2: right?
0: Yeah, I know who Hugh Jackman is.
2: Right, the greatest showman?
0: The one who I get confused with.
2: Russell Crowe. I still don't know how that's a thing.
0: Hugh Jackman, I'm going to say 54.
2: 54.
0: Yes.
2: You were close. 53 or 57
0: okay,
2: is the
0: so
2: number.
0: So only three on that
2: three
0: one.
2: Three under. So plus 3 on that one. So you're plus 11.
0: Plus 11.
2: On the rip. All right. 16 more to go. Here we go. Margot Robbie. How old is Margot Robbie in birthday golf?
0: I'm going to say 36.
2: You were close. 35, Margot Robbie.
0: One off.
2: So
0: all
2: plus
0: right.
2: One. That's a saver. That's a big swing there,
0: Kelly. I needed that, dude.
2: You're at 12 here going into the fourth hole.
0: I needed that one.
2: Here we go. These are all people that have been in superhero movies. Number 4, birthday golf, Chris Hemsworth.
0: Okay. What was he, Thor?
2: He was Thor.
0: Okay.
2: Yep.
0: Chris Hemsworth, I think he's older than I think that he is.
2: Chiseled.
0: I'm going to
2: great
0: take
2: hairline.
0: It easy.
2: Great hairline.
0: Easy.
2: Well, if I'm his age and I look like that, I'd be pumped.
0: I'm going to say 40.
2: It's another good shot, Kelly. 42, Chris Hemsworth. So plus 2 off the rip there. So my math serves me right. You're at 14 currently.
0: Yes. I'm doing better than
2: You're
0: thought.
2: You're doing well. 5 holes to go. 14. You need 13 to catch par.
0: Let's go.
2: See if you can go under par. Number 5, Linda Carter. Linda Carter. How old is Linda Carter?
0: Oof.
2: Wonder Woman.
0: The original Wonder Woman. That's one of those ones you didn't realize how hot she was until you got older and you're like, oh my God, she was a knockout.
2: She's still a knockout.
0: Yeah.
2: At this age.
0: Linda Carter, I'm going to go 72.
2: It's another great shot, Kelly Jordan. 74, Linda Carter.
0: Oh!
2: There you go. Plus
0: I'm at
2: 2
0: 16.
2: More. 16 points for you. Wow, you're doing a lot better than that snowman you had on the first hole.
0: It started out real bad.
2: You shanked one into the woods, and you dropped it in the water right afterwards. All right. All characters are all actors or actresses that have been in superhero movies. Hole number 6.
0: Okay.
2: Michael B. Jordan. How old is Michael
0: crap.
2: B. Jordan?
0: Okay. Michael B. Jordan. This one's tough, too, because he looks young, but he's older than I think he is. I'm going to say Michael B. Jordan. I'm going to say Michael B. 39.
2: Michael B. 39. That's exactly correct. That's a hole in one, Kelly Jordan. Plus zero on that one.
0: I'm at 16.
2: 16 with 3 to go.
0: Oh, man, I'm nervous.
2: You should be. All right, last three.
0: Help me, Harlem Globetrotters.
2: Hole number seven, Scarlett Johansson. How old is Scarlett Johansson?
0: Scarlett Johansson.
2: Mm-hmm. You know who she is, right?
0: Yeah, I know who she is.
2: Okay, good.
0: But I think she's older. I'm gonna go right down the middle on this one. I know this probably isn't right.
2: Don't be.
0: I'm gonna say Scarlett Johansson is 40.
2: That's another great guess. Plus one. 41 is okay. The exact age.
0: Good, because I was going to say 38.
2: Wow, but look at you go, dude. I'm actually proud of you.
0: I'm on a hot streak, man. I'm on a hot streak.
2: So you're at what, 17?
0: Yep, 17 right now.
2: Wow, you are absolutely killing it. All right, last two holes in birthday golf.
0: I really got to shank this if I'm going to... Okay.
2: One of these you might.
0: All right, come on. We got 3 minutes.
2: Robert Downey Jr. How old is Robert Downey Jr.?
0: Okay, so he was big in the 80s.
2: Okay.
0: I think there's no way he's 60. I'm going to say 57.
2: Robert Downey Jr., 61.
0: Oh, that's four.
2: Plus
0: shoot.
2: Four.
0: I'm
2: plus
0: at 21.
2: 21. Look, if you somehow... You're at 21. Somehow get in seven or more here. That'd be insane.
0: That would be insane.
2: Okay, that would be in a blow up of all blow ups.
0: I think
2: the golf
0: I can
2: course.
0: Still get par on this.
2: You could still get par.
0: Depending on who this last person is.
2: The last person in birthday golf, hole nine, Tom Holland. How old is Tom Holland?
0: Crap.
2: Do you know who Tom Holland is?
0: Kind of.
2: From?
0: Spider-Man?
2: Yep.
0: Okay.
2: Yep.
0: And wasn't he dating Zendaya?
2: Still is.
0: Are they married?
2: I think they're married.
0: Okay, yeah, okay. So I know who he is.
2: Yep.
0: I'm gonna go Tom Holland, 27.
2: Tom Holland is 30. Plus three, Kelly Jordan. You are under par, my good man.
0: Three under par.
2: Wow.
0: I can't believe I actually got it with my little knowledge of celebrities.
2: Wow. Holy smokes. That was impressive, dude.
0: Oh, man, that game is nerve-wracking, man.
2: Now, the total you got... 24,
0: so I'm three under par.
2: Three under par. Wow.
0: I'll take that.
2: That's the record so far. Three under par is the record.
0: Next time we play, I'll ask you, and we'll see if you can win.
2: All right, deal.
0: All right. We just had to remember to play that game.
2: Yeah.
0: Because we played it like 4 months ago, talked about how much we loved it, and then never played it again.
2: What a great round.
0: Oh, man, that feels good, dude. To win. Now I know why you like playing sports so much.
2: The rush.
0: Yeah.
2: I really thought it was going to go downhill with the
0: so
2: Liam Neeson one.
0: That first one was terrible.
2: Oof.
0: Well, let's see how we do on this.
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0: Okay. How this works is I give you four words, and you tell me how they're all connected. Today we got Wheezy, RC, Lenny, and Rex. 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
0: All right, before the break, I gave you 4 words. I asked you how they were all connected. The words that I gave you were Wheezy, RC, Lenny, and Rex. Do you know what those are, Brian?
18: Yeah, I have a
0: okay, you know what they are. And so does everybody else. Cindy, Mark, Sherry. We got a 507 number. We got to get their name. Kim, Jessica, Don said the Jeffersons. No, it's not the Jeffersons.
18: No.
0: Oh, Wheezy. That's a good one, Don, though. That's good. Amanda, Anna, you all got it right. But we got like 100 texts here on this one. Follow? Is that name Follow?
18: I don't know.
0: Ariana, Victoria, Elizabeth. You guys all got it right. Those are all Toy Story characters.
18: Yeah.
0: Did you see that Taylor Swift brought her copy, like her VHS copy of Toy Story from when she was a kid, to the premiere and got like Tom Hanks and
18: I would do
0: Tim
18: that.
0: Allen to
18: That's
0: sign it?
18: That's actually genius. I would do the same thing.
0: So cool. So cool. But anyway, if you didn't know, now you know how it's all connected.
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1: Well, close enough, yeah. Characters within it.
0: So Joan Cusack, she talks about why we have not seen her really out in public in the past 11 years until now, the premiere of Toy Story. I kind of like this. This is really cool what she's doing. I got that story coming up for you next.
1: And there's a TV show from back in the day that's trying to make a revival, except it's just not really working out.
0: All right, we got that coming up next when we do What's Trending on The Kelly Jordan Show.

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1: If you're talking about it,
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0: So Joan Cusack, who plays the voice of, why can't I think of her name now?
5: Jessie
0: in Toy Story.
5: Bingo.
0: We haven't seen much of her lately. And as a matter of fact, for the premiere of Toy Story 5, she was on the red carpet for the first time in 11 years. She hasn't acted in 6. I forgot that she used to be the narrator on the show Peep in the Big Wide World.
5: Excuse me?
6: It was a lovely spring day. The kind of day that makes ducks want to sing.
0: My kids used to love Peep in the Big Wide World.
5: I don't even know what that means.
0: It's a cartoon
5: on
0: PBS. And she was the narrator there. But anyway, they were asking her, like, hey, where have you been? How come you haven't been on the red carpet? We haven't seen anything about you. She said, well, when she was done with that show, and she just wanted to take a break from acting. She was like, I kind of was busy for a lot of my kids' younger life.
5: Yeah.
0: And so she said, I just wanted to take some time off and go live in Chicago and just be a normal person. She said, I can walk around Chicago like I'm just anybody else. No one knows who I am, and I love it there. That's my city. So she opened up a gift shop in Chicago called Judy Maxwell House.
5: Really?
0: Yeah, which I'm going to go there the next time I go to Chicago.
5: To the Judy Maxwell House?
0: Wherever, if it's downtown. I mean, I'm not going to venture out of downtown. Yeah, if it's on the south side of Chicago, I ain't going.
5: It's a little scary over that way.
0: It is, but... But anyway, she says yes, but now with Toy Story 5 coming out, she's got to go back in the public eye a little bit, but as soon as all the hubbub's over, right back to Chicago.
5: Oh, that's what's up. That's pretty cool, though.
0: That is cool when an actor decides on their own terms, I'm going to take a little break from this whole craziness and go just live a normal life.
5: And not get canceled because of it.
0: Right.
5: That's pretty cool.
0: Yeah, so good for her, man. Good for her for just being a normal person.
5: Now, speaking of the Toy Story cast, Tim Allen recently said he wants to still do a home improvement revival.
0: Mm.
5: He even has a concept nailed down. He's got everything, but there's one problem with their whole thing. It's the kids. The TV kids are the problem.
0: Okay.
5: And here's the other problem. All three of the kids aren't involved in television anymore. So Jonathan Taylor Thomas and Taryn Noah Smith, who played Mark and whatever Jonathan Taylor Thomas's Randy.
0: Okay.
5: Randy, Steve, I don't remember what their names were.
0: They don't act anymore.
5: They don't act anymore. They're just done. Although Jonathan did appear in 4 episodes of Last Man Standing about a decade ago.
0: I remember that.
5: But stopped doing it all. And then the oldest son, Zachary Ty Bryan, He's in jail. For after all of his stuff. So Tim Allen's like, there's some personality problems right now with the boys. They've got their own issues. It's a little challenging, put it mildly.
0: The woman who played his wife on Home Improvement was on a few episodes of Last Man Standing as well. Hot take.
5: I'm listening.
0: The kids were the worst part of that show.
5: Really?
0: I hated the kids on Home Improvement. I thought Tim Allen was so funny. I liked his wife on the show. The kids were annoying to me.
5: But what could you, like, I feel like if it was just his wife and him,
0: it wouldn't have been the same, right? It wouldn't have been the same show.
5: Well, even if they did the reboot, it would basically be Last Man Standing, just with a different wife.
0: Pretty much.
5: Because Last Man Standing is pretty close to Home Improvement.
0: I think Shifting Gears is the exact same show, too. Dude, when you find a working formula, you just run with it.
5: You just stick right through it. So I doubt there's going to be a Home Improvement revival, but if there is, the chances of the kids being different from the original, probably likely.
0: Mm. They could do it with grandkids, you know?
5: Yeah, but that's not fun.
0: We don't need this reunion or whatever.
5: Like, they did that 90s show recently, like the reboot for that one. That
0: horrible.
5: Was trash, and that had grandkids in it, too.
0: That was the worst. You know why? Whenever Netflix takes over a show, they ruin it.
5: Hulu tried to do Malcolm in the Middle recently.
0: And that was horrible.
5: That one stinks, too.
0: And when Netflix took over Arrested Development, which is, in my opinion, the funniest sitcom of all time.
5: Genius.
0: Ruined it.
5: Oh, 100%.
0: They just, I don't know. They don't know sitcoms.
5: They don't know funny.
0: Hey, speaking of funny, you said you saw someone doing the stupidest thing you've ever seen yesterday.
5: The dumbest thing.
0: And I was like, well, this story needs to be on the air. We want to hear from you. What is the dumbest thing you've ever seen somebody do? Brian Riley has one doozy of a story coming up next here on The Kelly Jordan Show.

0: What is the dumbest thing you've ever seen somebody do? Brian, your story from yesterday, I'm still trying to wrap my brain on what this person was trying to do.
1: I tried texting it to you the best way that I could.
0: It couldn't go through text.
1: It was hard. It was hard to describe.
0: Okay. So what happened?
1: Okay, so yesterday, me and a buddy went and grabbed some lunch.
0: Mm-hmm.
1: And on our way back from lunch, I was dumbfounded when I saw this. So there was a lady, she was driving towards us, and we were going the other way. And she turned, and she's driving like a mid-size SUV.
0: Okay.
1: So she's turning into this strip mall type place. And when she turned, her SUV bounced like she hit a monster pothole or something like
0: that. Yeah.
1: So I'm driving by thinking, like, how big is this pothole that she hit? Come to find out, she missed the entrance to the strip mall.
0: Okay.
1: By like 3 car lengths. So instead of just, you know, keep going and turning around, she just beelined up the hill over the curb.
0: Let me ask you this, though. This is the part where I was confused. Did she come up the curb and then just pull into the spot?
1: Brother, yes.
0: Because I don't know if that's dumb or genius.
1: Hold on. This is why it's ridiculous. So she turned and then started going up the grass hill where the parking thing is.
0: Oh, God.
1: Okay? But what she didn't realize was that the parking lot had its own curbs all around, like it normally would.
0: Yeah.
1: And then each parking spot had those parking curbs, which is probably about 3.5, maybe 4 feet from the one curb.
0: Right.
1: So when she's driving, and we're stopped, and I'm like, oh, I have to watch this. She drops off the one curb, hits the next curb, and almost is bottomed out entirely from her. But luckily, she's driving an SUV, so she's got enough room.
0: Right.
1: Pulls forward, back tires go over the parking curb, parks her car, and leaves it at that spot. I was like, you have got to be kidding me. And she got out of that car like nothing.
0: That's fantastic.
1: As if it was a normal, everyday occurrence.
0: That is so good,
1: dude. And that's where I was like, did she plan that? Because there was a car to the right of where she was.
0: Whenever you see somebody doing that, you're like, do they even know what they just did? Or did they just assume that that's how you do it?
1: Or do you just do something like that and go, well, I'm already halfway there. I guess we got to commit to it. I watched it the entire way because I figured something bad was going to happen.
0: No.
1: And the fact that she just like parked the car, got out, and like went on with her day.
0: Oh, that's so good.
1: Was pure insanity to me.
0: That's so good.
1: I was dying laughing.
0: So that's why we're talking about the dumbest thing that you've seen people do. 320-656-9453. You said you had one?
2: I know someone who got so drunk that they nailed their head on the toilet because that's how they thought they would get on drunk.
0: Oh, so they did it on purpose.
1: Oh.
0: Like, they were just like, whack, let me get undrunk real quick.
1: How?
2: On purpose.
0: Oh, my gosh.
1: Well, like, most people just drink water, maybe coffee, eat some food.
0: Right.
1: You know.
0: Should have asked some friends for some advice instead of doing that.
2: Not when they drink.
0: None of them drink. Okay, well.
1: Well, then, yeah, go smack your head on the toilet seat, because I guess you have no other options.
0: Thanks for the call. What do you got, man?
2: I know someone who didn't believe the Titanic was real.
0: Like, the actual sinking
1: of
0: the
1: Titanic. Wait,
0: what? The actual sinking?
2: Yeah.
1: That just thought Leonardo DiCaprio was still holding his own in a
0: fiction movie. She thought the movie was it.
2: She just thought it was a movie.
0: Holy moly. Did you guys steer in the right direction?
2: Oh, yeah.
1: I hope so.
0: How?
2: It took a little convincing. We had to pull it up online, sure it was actually real, but yeah.
0: How did she feel learning about the sinking 100 years later?
2: Yeah, she was pretty bummed out to find that it was a real story.
0: Yeah, I bet. What made her more sad, the movie or the actual sinking of the Titanic?
2: No, I think she was still a little bit more bummed about the movie.
0: Okay.
1: Well, I mean, yeah, Jack could have fit on the door.
0: Boy, she's a doozy, man. She's a doozy.
2: Dude, you got to meet this girl.
0: Thanks for the call, man. All right, hello, what's up?
3: I know someone that ate their kid's booger.
0: Okay, not their own, their kid's. Oh, yuck. Why? Now, and did you see her do it or she admitted it? How did this come out?
3: Oh, God, it was an old coworker a long time ago. But, yeah, she was pretty descriptive, and I was really grossed out. And then she's like, come on, you can't tell me you've never ate your kid's booger. I'm like, no, pretty sure, never done that.
0: Yeah, not just like, I get grossed out when my kids used to eat their boogers.
1: Oh, dude.
0: I know.
1: Oh, I don't even have kids.
3: I know, it's so disgusting.
0: It is disgusting. You know what, though? I got an even more disgusting story than that.
1: Oh, come on, man.
0: Can I tell you this real quick?
1: I mean, go ahead.
0: When my son was a baby, probably like, maybe 6-7 months old, somewhere in there.
1: Okay.
0: My wife calls me and I was at work. This is when I was managing the restaurant. And there was a Walgreens right across the street. And she's like, I need you to run to Walgreens. Vincent can't breathe out of his nose. Like, his nose is so crusted up, he can't breathe. And I was like, Brianna, it's like dinner rush. I can't just leave and run to Walgreens real quick. Like,
1: yeah.
0: You're either going to have to go or I don't know. I don't know what we're going to do here. So I text her back like an hour later. I was like, did you run to Walgreens? And she said, no. I sucked it out with my mouth.
1: No. Oh, dude, that's actually disgusting.
0: That's a mother's love.
1: Dude, I'm actually grossed out. And I'm like, that's wrong on so many levels.
0: That's a mother's love.
1: I don't even, like, the amount and all of that.
0: I in that moment, I realized what a great mom my kids had as their mother and what a great woman I had married.
1: Yeah, but no, clearly.
0: I was so grossed out for like a week after that my son couldn't breathe. So my wife was just like, let me form a seal around your nose with my mouth and take what you're having trouble with into my own mouth.
1: I'm like, I'm to the point where I can't move. Like I'm catatonic right now. I'm just like stuck.
0: Shout out to all the moms out there.
1: Oh, and then you kissed her right afterwards,
0: too? No, I did not.
1: Oh, dude.
0: I waited a couple days.
1: I would have waited like a month, maybe three. Dude, I'm actually like frozen right now.
0: It is gross, right?
1: I can't. I don't even want to move.
0: But that amount of love, dude.
1: I'm driving to Walgreens. Look, hey, I don't have kids. I don't know what it's like. I'm driving to Walgreens.
0: Oh, I got yuck. It. All right, hey, we have happy hour on the way next. These people, we need to cleanse the palate a little bit after that.
1: Yeah, please.
0: My wife needs to cleanse her palate. These people wrote a book for kids in the hospital, and it's just amazing what they're doing with all the proceeds. It's happy hour. It's all thanks to Audio Video Extremes, and we got that on the way next.
4: 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We wake up to...
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19: 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Thanks to Andy's Towing. Remember to always ask for Andy's Towing. 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
20: 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The Kelly Jordan Show on Wild Country 99 is brought to you by my friends and the great people at C&D Granite. And Winstock is right around the corner.
1: Yeah, oh yeah.
20: And that means that us crashing your campsite is right around the corner.
1: Yeah, that's right. All you have to do is text the keyword crash, C-R-A-S-H, to 320-656-9453. You tell us where your campsite is, your row number, all that stuff, and we're going to come party with you at Winstock.
20: Yes, and here's the thing. If you feel awkward with us walking up to your campsite, know that we feel awkward sometimes too.
1: Yeah.
20: So if our first few seconds of hanging out together is awkward, I apologize for that.
1: It's probably going
20: to
1: happen.
20: But we're doing our best to show up. And honestly, last year was a blast, dude.
1: So much fun.
20: Some of those campsites we stopped.

0: morning after. Comedian Nathan McIntosh talks about hating summer.
1: Done with summer. I want it gone. If you have red-haired friends, call them. And check in from time to time, because they're dying. This is horrible. And nobody has respect for red-haired people. People just all year, hey, man, you want to go to the park? Yeah, that's exactly what I want to do. I want to sit in the middle of Central Park, no shade, perfect. Yeah, let me pass out today. I get burnt by these lights as I stand here, but I would love to sit open air, pure sun on the face. I want summer canceled, no joke. I'm Ebenezer Scrooge. I want it gone. I don't want anybody to have fun. I want the beaches cemented over. I want them bulldozed. I want condos blocking the water for people. I want to block the sun. I want a giant Chase Bank building just blocking everybody's light. I hate this.
2: That was your laughter at 20 after on the Kelly Jordan Show.

0: I love what these nurses did.
1: It's time to focus on the good news with Happy Hour.
2: It makes me happy.
0: I love this story today. So there's a group of nurses in Connecticut, and they work in the NICU. And the NICU is where children go if they're born premature or born with health issues, yep, or you know, things like that. And this group of nurses said that there was a group of people who are kind of overlooked when parents are having to travel back and forth to the NICU. And that's young siblings who are constantly having, you know, maybe the grandparents come over to watch them. And mom and dad are constantly leaving, going to the hospital. Because when a baby is born, you know, premature, it can spend months in the NICU.
3: Right.
0: And these siblings are at home not knowing what the heck is going on. So these nurses got together and they thought, well, how can we kind of inform these kids as to what's going on in an age-appropriate way? So they decided to come up with a book that would tell these kids what's going on, why mom and dad are leaving, what's happening with their sibling. And it's a coloring book. So they get to kind of go through in an age-appropriate way, color these pictures, and slowly learn, like, oh, here's why mom and dad aren't here anymore. And it kind of makes it...

0: a little less traumatizing towards them when they're sitting at home not knowing what in the world is going on.
1: Right.
0: The idea grew out of experiences nurses who had witnessed firsthand, including one family that traveled long distances to visit their daughter, Anna, who was born at just 31 weeks and weighed only 2 pounds, 13 ounces.
1: That's crazy.
0: Holy cow. They said that baby was in the NICU for almost 3 months, and that's what sparked the idea for the book, because they know that the family had other children who were at home,
1: right,
0: not knowing where mom and dad were going all the time. They said one of the most touching features, it allows children to create their own artwork and notes that the parents can look at to see how the kids are feeling about all this, if they're feeling scared, if they're feeling nervous. Maybe the kid is aloof and doesn't even know what's going on,
1: right,
0: really. Well, then the kids can kind of share with their parents without having to come right out and say it. Hey, this is kind of how I'm feeling about, you know, my brother or sister who's in the NICU, or how I feel about you guys being gone all the time.
1: Sure.
0: It's a pretty cool deal, man. It's great that they came up with this. They say NICU admission doesn't really affect the baby as much as it affects the family surrounding
1: sure.
0: the baby. And so
1: sure.
0: this is a way for the kids to kind of know what in the world is going on.
1: That's amazing.
0: I love that story, man.
1: Heck, and yeah.
0: That's all thanks to Audio Video Extremes. I know I said it before. I'll say it again. I love the fact that every day we get to tell a story like this, and it's all thanks to the great, great people at Audio Video Extremes. On the way next, we got Look at Your Local News. Of course, the small town salute is on the way. And I have something for, maybe it's just me, but it's a super quick one today.
1: Okay.
0: Is that all right?
1: Yeah.
0: It doesn't always have to be long, does it?
1: No.
0: It's something that I've wondered my entire life, never thought to Google it or anything like that. And this morning I learned why it is the way it is. It has to do with tennis, which is a subject I know nothing about. But I always wondered about the scoring of tennis.
1: All right.
0: I got that coming up when we do Maybe It's Just Me this morning, when I bring something to the show that maybe only I find interesting. It's all still coming up here on The Kelly Jordan Show.

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1: Want to say good morning to everybody listening in Hagg, North Dakota, population 68. If you're planning a little road trip to Hagg this summer, make sure you check out the post office or St. Mary's Catholic Church. 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
0: That was your Small Town Salute on the Kelly Jordan Show.
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15: yep,
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13: Yep.
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14: Exactly. Exactly. So text crash to 320-656-9453. But right now, Jennifer Leverins now joins us with the look at your news. I didn't know this could derail a train. She has that and a couple of other stories for you as she now joins us from our sister station's newsroom, which is KNSI. This is Jennifer Leverins. Hey, Jen.
15: Hey there. A man indicted 2 years ago for stealing $4.2 million in the Feeding Our Future fraud scheme, now in federal custody. 47-year-old Abdullahi Ireg surrendered to the FBI Wednesday at Minneapolis-St. Paul International Airport. Apparently, he'd been on the run. Prosecutors say he enrolled his South Minneapolis grocery and deli in the Federal Child Nutrition Program and falsely claimed to serve 1.4 million meals to kids in need.
14: Heck yeah, man.
15: They had been offering a $150,000 reward for information leading to his arrest, and he turned himself in.
14: That didn't send up a single red flag.
15: No, apparently not.
14: I'd like to see a picture of that place, too.
15: Right?
14: Oh, my gosh.
15: City officials say a train derailed in Grant County following Tuesday night's strong storms. The Canadian Pacific Kansas City Railway train came off the tracks about 2:15 Wednesday morning. 21 cars involved. They were auto racks carrying new vehicles. No hazardous materials were on board. Meteorologists say wind gusts reached 80 miles an hour.
14: I didn't know that could derail a train, though.
15: Yeah, me neither.
14: Holy smokes, that is crazy.
15: Yeah, that's some crazy
14: wind. I can see it like blowing over a semi or something like that, but man, taking a train off the tracks? That's bonkers.
15: Crazy. And then finally, good luck to the teams who are playing at the Minnesota State High School League Baseball Tournament. It gets underway today in quarterfinal action. Class AA Cathedral Crusaders, they take on Minnehaha Academy. And then number 8 Ricori Spartans take on number 1 Totino Grace. And then the Monticello Magic also play today at CHS Field. So tournament play continues through Monday when the champions are crowned at Target Field.
14: All right. I love it. Thank you, Jen. It's just me on the way next. Have you ever wondered why the scoring in tennis is so bonkers? Like, it doesn't make any sense really at all.
13: Sure.
14: Well, I found out because I got the curiosity bug.
13: Oh.
14: So I'm going to tell you, coming up next, when we do Maybe It's Just Me. Whoops. When we do Maybe It's Just Me here on The Kelly Jordan Show.

0: So that's why they score it like that.
1: Sometimes Kelly finds things interesting that no one else does. We mean absolutely no one. It's time for Maybe It's Just Me.
0: It's kind of like with football. I was always like, well, why is it 6 points and then the extra point? Like, how did they come up with those numbers? But I guess in football, it makes a little bit more sense.
2: Sure.
0: Because a touchdown should be worth a lot more than a field goal. So it makes sense, right?
2: Okay.
0: Well, in tennis, why do they go in such weird increments for the numbers? Because it goes 0, then 15, then 30, then 40. Well, it used to actually go 0, 15, 30, 45, 60 because the original scoring for tennis was because of the face of a clock. And they just figured that would be a great way to score tennis.
2: Oh, okay.
0: It was just easier that way. And then 45 was shortened to 40 because it made it easier to call out the scores and allowed room for the deuce system, which is because you have to win by two, right?
2: Deuce.
0: Deuce. Now, why is zero called love, though? That's the one that I was like, why? And I never bothered to look it up until today, actually. Do you have an idea why they call it love?
2: Because nobody finds love, so it's a zero. I don't know. I honestly don't know.
0: No. It's a good, great explanation.
2: I have no idea.
0: The reason why they think that is done is because the French word for egg is loof.
2: Yeah.
0: And because a zero looks like an egg,
2: They
0: called it love. And so now zero in tennis is love. And then you go 1 point is 15, 2 points is 30, 3 points is 40, and then
2: deuce.
0: And then deuce.
2: And then the deuce. Yeah. The double deuce.
0: So that's why they do scoring like that. I always did wonder, because it was always the weirdest scoring to me, was goal.
2: And then there's no other reason why they go up by increments of 15 to 10 outside of the face of the clock was the reason they started
0: it
2: that way.
0: That's how they started it, and then they shortened it to 40.
2: Okay.
0: Because it made it easier that way.
2: That's fine. It's
0: just wild to me. I know, it's not a great one. It's not great. But I did always wonder why zero was called love in tennis. It's because the egg is loof.
2: Got it.
0: All right, you're clearly loving this one, and that's fine.
2: It's
0: not a great one. It's not great.
2: The only thing I keep thinking about is the episode of Seinfeld where Kramer is trying to be the ball man.
0: Yeah.
2: And he goes and tries out for, like, the U.S. Open or whatever it is.
0: Oh, that's such a great episode.
2: It's a great episode.
0: But now you know. You got a little something you can take to work with you and amaze everybody at the water cooler this morning as to why zero in tennis is said love.
2: I wonder how many people loved that story.
0: Probably zero.
2: Just like the number.
0: It's very possible that I'm the only one that liked this one, and that's okay. It doesn't bother me like it used to, because I got another shot at it tomorrow, and I might be the only one that likes that one, too, and fine. I'll just tell you. Maybe it's just me.
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0: Now, I found this interesting, Brian Riley. Where do you stand on Monopoly? Do you enjoy it? Not so much?
1: I like it when you're buying all the spots, and then once it's that, I usually end the game because okay. It takes 9 years afterwards.
0: It does take a long time. Well, 5% of adults have never actually played the game Monopoly, which is shocking to me because I feel like that was a rite of passage growing up. You maybe didn't have a lot in your house, but you always had a game of Monopoly somewhere.
1: Yeah, but then at the same time, I think it's the rap of being like, everybody says Monopoly takes so long.
0: It does.
1: So nobody wants to start it.
0: That is true. That's why I always say the automatic teller Monopoly, you can bust out a game in under an hour.
1: See, that's fantastic. I'm in on that.
0: And the automatic teller keeps track of everybody's money, properties. It's awesome.
1: Yeah, I need to get on that one. That one sounds
0: awesome.
1: Better. It's like the game of Risk, too. That game takes nine years, too.
0: Dude, you know, we tried to play a game, the game of Life, the other day.
1: Yeah.
0: And even that took like 4 hours. I was like, can we please end this thing?
1: Another child? Jeez.
0: Yeah. I was like, I've already played the game of Life and lost, so I don't want to play again.
1: We don't want to do this again.
0: But anyway, yeah, only 5% of adults have never played it. 44% of people say they love playing Monopoly. Yeah. That's a lot.
1: That is a ton of people.
0: But anyway, if you have never played it, you're in the minority, but you're not alone.
1: That's fair.

0: We're talking about it.
1: I got some big news.
2: We're talking about it.
0: Turn it up. Here's what's trending on the Kelly Jordan Show.
3: Well, Lainey Wilson, who we'll be seeing in what, just a couple of months at WeFest when summer is really over, I was pulling up a Lainey Wilson song. I got a little distracted. Should have had this ready to go before I started. Anyway, Lainey Wilson finally met Tim McGraw at CMA Fest after being a huge fan since she was a kid. They performed I Like It, I Love It together on stage, but when Lainey was a teenager, she told Tim McGraw, "I actually wrote you a letter, but he never got it." Well, 20 years later, he wrote her a letter. Tim says he responded as if he had received the letter back then, and what he would have said. He also was going to write a song about getting that letter. I got an audio clip here.
4: Okay.
3: It's kind of hard to hear.
5: Found out about your letter. Yeah. I was embarrassed, first off, that I never saw it. So, I wrote you a letter back, and I wrote it as though I had gotten the letter.
6: Stop!
5: And Tom Douglasson also wrote a song.
7: We will. Yeah.
5: About the letter.
7: Yeah,
5: we were. So I'll send that to you. But the whole letter is just what I like to think that I would have said had I gotten your letter and responded.
3: You think he really wrote that?
4: No.
3: You think he had his people write it?
4: 100%.
3: Just kind of do a little research on Lainey Wilson. Actually, it's 20 years ago, and then go ahead and write this. I don't know. Maybe he's that nice of a guy, though. He said he's writing a song about it, too.
4: Well, now he is, but I don't think he did.
3: A 20-year-old letter in my mailbox today.
4: It's probably going to be just as good because, I mean, you're Luke Bryan's newest song.
3: Which one? Tim McGraw. This isn't Luke Bryan.
4: I know, but I'm saying that all the older country singers seem to be ChatGPT in their songs. Luke Bryan's is like standing, fishing, swinging my golf, whatever his song is.
3: Beer in my hand.
4: Yeah, it's so bad.
3: Yeah.
4: It's bad.
3: All right, come on. Let's not. Come on.
4: I'm sorry.
3: We got to switch it up, dude. Positivity from here on out. Not a single negative word the rest of the morning.
4: Not a single one?
3: Nope.
4: All right, well, I don't have anything.
3: You don't have anything positive?
4: Well, I do, but I just, you know.
3: Okay, just do it.
4: Anyways, so can I do my story? Is that what you're saying?
3: Yes.
4: Okay, so remember back a few months ago when they were talking about Stranger Things and how Millie Bobby Brown and David Harbour just, like, hated each other?
3: Oh,
4: there might have been a lawsuit or something along those lines. Well, David Harbour said, quote, "false reporting that he harassed Millie Bobby Brown on Stranger Things has triggered a breakdown." And in case you didn't know, he has bipolar disorder.
3: Okay.
4: Which, no, I don't know if a lot of people knew that when the first story came out.
3: Right.
4: Now, he said, Millie and I worked together for 10 years during her formative teenage years, playing father and daughter. If people have families and friends that you spend a lot of time with for 10 years, you occasionally get in arguments, is what he said.
3: Yeah.
4: Continued on, in families, it's okay because you're just in a disagreement and then you come back together. The problem with a billion-dollar show is that there's hundreds of people who want to get involved.
3: Man, that's got to be the clean truth right there.
4: Right.
3: Yeah.
4: He also says his bipolar triggers erratic and weird behaviors under times where, like, extreme stress. So I'm guessing filming season
3: five was stressful.
4: He says it's embarrassing and I'm ashamed of it. It's not something I choose and I wouldn't wish it on my worst enemy. He also added by saying he and Millie Bobby Brown have been working on several projects together. Quote, "You'll see more of me and Millie. 10 years wasn't enough. There's a special bond there. I love her. She loves me." He talked about all that in the Variety magazine or whatever it's called.
3: Yeah.
4: Which, you know, now knowing what you know, it makes things a little bit different.
3: That's really a good way to put it, that when you're just working together constantly and it's, tensions run high.
4: Like, we've been together for what, 2 years?
3: About that.
4: For 2 years. At some point, you and I will probably have a breakdown.
3: Oh, it's going to be today, I think.
4: It might be today, dude. Who's going to break down, you or me?
3: I don't know. With the way today's show's been going, this might be the one.
4: We're just going to go hand in hand.
3: Yeah.
4: We might have to fisticuff this bad boy.
3: I'm not going to physically fight you.
4: Oh, okay.
3: I mean, geez, Louise.
4: Yeah, you know I'm a tough guy.
3: Oh, boy. Here we go.
4: No, I'm just kidding. But either way, David Harbour, with his bipolar, maybe had the light shining on the wrong part of the whole story.
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10: 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We're here with Steph and Ryan from Thompson's Garden Center. And I think most people think mom when it comes to flowers, though.
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20: Your laughter at 20 after, brought to you by the law offices of Bradshaw and Bryant on Wild Country 99. In today's laughter at 20 after, comedian Nathan McIntosh talks about hating summer.
21: Done with summer. I want it gone. If you have red-haired friends, call them and check in from time to time because they're dying. This is horrible. And nobody has respect for red-haired people. People just all year, hey, man, you want to go to the park? Yeah, that's exactly what I want to do. I want to sit in the middle of Central Park, no shade, perfect. Yeah, let me pass out today. I get burnt by these lights as I stand here, but I would love to sit open air, pure sun on the face. I want summer canceled, no joke. I'm Ebenezer Scrooge. I want it gone. I don't want anybody to have fun. I want the beaches cemented over. I want them bulldozed. I want condos blocking the water for people. I want to block the sun. I want a giant Chase Bank building just blocking everybody's light. I hate this.
22: That was your laughter at 20 after on

0: see this.
1: Did you see this?
0: Yeah, I didn't read it though because I was just like, okay, whatever.
1: Okay, so if you didn't hear about it, this woman, I guess, was grabbing her vitamins at the from the table and inadvertently ate one of her AirPods with the vitamins. Yeah. How? I'm so confused.
0: My AirPods, I have Beats AirPods or whatever, yeah, and they fall out of my ear constantly.
1: Sure.
0: Now it would have to be split second time, and though it falls out of my ear into my hand and I throw it in my mouth and drink some water.
1: Brother, the thing about AirPods is they got that long little piece to them too, so it's not like a normal pill. They're bigger than regular pills.
0: Yeah.
1: So she didn't realize she did it until she sat in her car, and then it was like AirPod connected. She was like, how?
0: Oh, wild.
1: Come to find out it's in her stomach. She called poison control. They were like, you just have to pass it. Took a bunch of laxatives, whatever else. She ended up passing it, didn't know she passed it. And then on top of that, she still hasn't replaced her AirPods yet. Which,
0: dang.
1: I mean, if I'm her, get the one with the cord on it so you're not swallowing.
0: So you can pull it back out?
1: Yeah, just to get. How do you do that, though? It's not even the same size of a pill.
0: I don't know, dude. That's all I'm saying. If it fell out of her ear, the second she threw all that stuff in her mouth, that's the only way I can picture it.
1: Yeah, I don't know how you could do something like that, but hopefully she kind of was like bumping some tunes and could hear it in her stomach. That would have been legit.

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1: We asked you, have you ever been on a Jumbotron?
2: Happened to be at an ice hockey game last year. They were doing lookalikes. And they were doing a lookalike for Drew Carey. And lo and behold, I happened to be up there next to it. They thought I looked like Drew Carey. I cheered. I smiled that half smile with a thumbs up. Even my mom was like, yep, there it is. We see it. Like, unbelievable.
3: My son ended up with his sister. They're about the same age. So they were as a kiss cam, but it wasn't like they weren't kissing. You know what I'm saying? They looked at each other and then looked the opposite way. Like, they couldn't have scooted away from each other anymore. And they were right beside each other. It was quick. Yeah, it was just a second, but we got it, though.
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Morgan Wallen, Wild Country 99. It's Brian Riley. Welcome in. I was going to say Wednesday. That's not right. It's a double energy drink day. I don't know what's going on. It might be something in the water, but I'm out of it. If you're struggling too, need a little pick-me-up, let me know. 656-WILD. John Morgan on now. It's Wild Country 99.

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Yes, I know Luke Bryan is playing right now, but not a double play, all right? You got to be listening sometime in the 12 o'clock hour, all right? That's the clue I'm going to give you, but that's it for your chance to win tickets into Winstock. Right now, Luke Bryan, Wild Country.

0: 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He doesn't need another mug. 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

I need somebody to help me out and answer this question. How does something like this happen? I get the story, but how? I'll explain. This woman swallowed something that is still mind-boggling to me. All right, I got the details coming up in about 10 minutes. Right now, Kenny Chesney, Wild Country 99.

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first one to admit it. I've swallowed weird things like coins, animals, like whatever. All right, it's Wild Country 99, Brian Riley. I don't know how somebody could do this. A woman on TikTok went viral after she revealed she accidentally swallowed her AirPods. She did it because she took a vitamin and then the AirPod went along with it and swallowed it. How? How can you not tell that is not a pill? Like, she says that she passed it and she has yet to replace them. She should probably get wired in headphones so something like that doesn't happen again.

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St. Cloud's number one for new country. It's Wild Country 99. And all weekend long, make sure you're locked in because we're getting you into Freedom Fest. July 17th and 18th out in Little Falls. 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
14: Life is crazy, right? 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

Yo, tomorrow's the day. It's Wild Country 99, our hometown challenge party out in Rice. Shady's Railside Bar. It's going to be a blast. Kicks off 5 o'clock. We got tickets every 15 minutes. Yeah, like Windstock, Wii Fest, Freedom Fest, Dan and Shay, Keith Urban. You name it, we probably got tickets for you. All right, it's kicking off 5 o'clock. Come join us. Don't miss out. Our hometown challenge party out in Rice. Shady's Railside Bar and Grill kicking off at

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Dirk, Summer on a Beach, Wild Country 99, and I know some people are already texting in that keyword, but no, it is not a Winstock double play. Not yet. All right, I will tell you, though, 12 o'clock, that's when you got to be listening, because that's when your first chance to get into Winstock happens. That's no lie. You can believe me or not, but 12 o'clock, stay locked in, all right? Morgan Wallen, Wild Country 99.

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Jesse Murph, Co Wetzel, Wild Country 99. 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

seems like everybody's doing some sort of revival TV show nowadays, right? Wild Country 99. The next one, Home Improvement with Tim Allen. They want to redo the show. But the downside is the kids are the ones holding it up. Two kids don't act anymore and the other one's in jail, which, yeah, it does make things a little more difficult.

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Lee Bryce, St. Cloud's number one for new country. It's Wild Country 99 all weekend long, getting you into Freedom Fest. As it's a Freedom Fest winning weekend, we got keywords for you on the tens. All you have to do, text them in, and you could be going to the show for free. All right, it's all weekend long. 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

Justin Moore, Wild Country 99. And this song, I said it earlier, is a banger. I mean, sometimes you don't realize how good a song is until you actually sit down and listen to it. That's what this is. Corey Kent does it again. Rocky Mountain Low, Wild Country 99. That

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Jason Aldean, St. Cloud's number one for new country, Wild Country 99, getting you into Winstock all week long with that Winstock double play. Another one for you coming up here in the 2 o'clock hour. Back-to-back songs by Winstock headliners. Could be going. All right, we got a keyword for you. 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
1: 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All right, just let me know. 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

Alan Jackson, Wild Country 99, and I am a huge fan of this song. Honestly, it's so catchy. I added it to my playlist yesterday, and probably my number one played song right now. Boston, Stella Lefty. It's new music on Wild Country 99.

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0: Dong. He's got to have something he doesn't need, you think, huh? I don't know.
1: Like what?
0: It's Wild Country 99. Good afternoon, we're Chris and Chelsea. Winstock double plays continue.
1: Yes.
0: It's going to happen again this hour.
1: There you go.
0: Probably within 30 minutes.
1: So don't text right now. You got to wait until that second song plays.
0: You're going to hear a Luke Bryan followed by a Dierks Bentley song.
1: Ooh.
0: When the second song starts, that's when you want to text the word double.
1: Yep.
0: D-O-U-B-L-E 320-656-WILD at 656-9453 for your shot to win tickets to Winstock. The party with us next Friday and Saturday. It's almost here already.
1: I can't wait. 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

0: All right, so with the World Cup underway, a lot of people, I'm not going to say a lot of people. There's a few that are excited. A
1: handful.
0: You know, if it's on, it's on. I'll watch a little bit of it. Not going to go out of my way. It's just...
1: Who are we even playing? Is it like...
0: I don't know.
1: Is it American team on American team, or is it like... it's World Cup, so...
0: I think we're playing those Canadians tomorrow.
1: Oh, Canadians play soccer?
0: I guess. It's not like hockey. Like, the U.S. and Canada are very good at hockey.
1: Yeah.
0: But when
1: is
0: it comes
1: that what
0: to,
1: happened?
0: When it comes to soccer, eh.
1: There was a school in Canada.
0: I guess Spain is probably the overall favorite from what I saw.
1: There is one team. I got to take this all back. There's one team that I love to root for.
0: Argentina?
1: Chelsea.
0: Oh, jeez.
1: Chelsea, England. Yes.
0: But I think they're not on the world stage, though. I think that's just a team that's part of...
1: Well, thanks for popping my balloon. They're a pretty dang good team.
0: Well, Chelsea FC, I think, is the official name. Mm-hmm. You know what FC stands for, right?
1: Football Champions.
0: No, Football Club.
1: That was close.
0: Football Club. It's not football. It's football. It's football.
1: You know in Spanish that soccer is called football? And then if you want to say football as in American football, it's football de Norte Americano.
0: Or as Mama would say, it's foosball.
1: Yeah, Bob Bookshake.
0: Want to play that foosball?
1: Bobby?
0: Anyway, do you know who Andres Cantor is? I think that's how you say his name.
1: Andres Cantor?
0: He's the world famous announcer. He's known for...
1: Oh, he's the announcer. I thought it was a player.
0: He's the guy that goes way over the top when somebody scores a goal. He says...
2: Goal!
0: So he's really... I mean, it's like people, when a goal is scored, not many goals are scored in soccer.
1: No,
0: which is,
1: I was going to say, at least that only happens like 5 times a game.
0: So he does it sometimes once a game, twice, but when he does it, people get really excited. So in honor of...
1: Really? I was a little nervous. Okay.
0: In honor of this man, I put together a fun parody song.
1: Okay.
0: To highlight this man.
1: Okay.
0: Do you want to hear it?
1: Absolutely, I do.
0: All right, check it out. The best part of FIFA or FIFA World Soccer.
2: Goal!

0: He's still, yeah.
1: Oh, you ran out of wind.
2: Father's Day is almost here. And let's be honest, Dad doesn't need another tie. 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And he definitely doesn't need to keep pretending that rusty backyard fire hazard still has a few good years left. 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

0: Country 99, Chris and Chelsea. We haven't played the Winstock double play yet. It's going to happen this hour. It's going to be Luke Bryan followed by Dierks Bentley.
1: Ooh, I like that. I like that clue.
0: When the second song starts, which is going to be the Dierks song, it's going to be What Was I Thinking? The song that got it all started for him.
1: Oh, that's such a good song.
0: That song is probably going to be played after Luke Bryan. 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
2: Yeah, so it'll be Dirks 8 days from today, right? And then days.
1: Your mathing is adding up.
2: I'm getting there. And then Luke Bryan next Saturday.
1: So supermodel Jenna Sims. I don't know who this is.
2: No clue.
1: For show prep purposes, I did not look her up because I just don't care.

0: enough, to be honest with you. But she ticked off Taylor Swift fans, which you don't want to do. The Swifties will come after you.
1: Doesn't she know? Doesn't she know you don't do that?
0: Probably not.
1: I have a hunch this has something to do with a man, doesn't it?
0: So this supermodel is married to a professional golfer. His name is Brooks Koepka, right?
1: Okay.
0: Does well himself.
1: Yep.
0: Obviously. Golfers, a lot of them were supermodels.
1: Ooh.
0: It is what it is.
1: Yep.
0: She was recently doing an interview when she said Travis Kelce is her hall pass.
1: Gross. I mean, no, not that. Well, kind of. But the fact that he's engaged and about to get married in just a couple weeks, and you're like, I would totally hook up with your man.
0: Well,
1: what?
0: Just a hall pass. It, you know, that can mean.
1: That's disgusting.
0: That can mean many
1: I don't
0: things.
1: Like that. You're like, you're admitting I would cheat on my spouse.
0: So she says her husband knows that, and they kind of joke about it.
1: Yeah.
0: As with most couples, they probably joke, you know, everybody's got a hall pass. So she previously posted, I'm obsessed with Taylor Swift's fiance. This is back before.
1: This is gross.
0: Before Taylor was even in the picture.
1: And this
0: now,
1: is gross.
0: Now the Swifties are really going after her right now on social media.
1: Yeah, you don't do that.
0: Someone says this kind of bleep you keep to yourself and you don't say in an interview.
1: Yeah. Well, you know, I hate to stereotype supermodels, but they're not known for their brains, Chris.
0: Another person says, I've never heard of this woman, but how disrespectful to all involved. Maybe she shouldn't be publicly sharing her hall pass as a joke during an interview.
1: Yeah.
0: So, yeah, they're not having it right
1: and
0: now.
1: And just like weeks before mm-hmm. the wedding. How many different stories do we hear about? Not saying that Travis would ever be stupid enough to cheat on Taylor, but it's just gross.
0: No, geez. You know how many albums she'd get out of that?
1: Why don't you? Yeah, right. But why don't you just focus on your supermodel career that's going to be done soon and your tennis husband or whoever that is?
0: Did you hear what Taylor Swift did at the premiere of Toy Story 5?
1: Yes.
0: All the big actors were there.
1: Yes.
0: Or I guess the voices, Tom Hanks, Tim Allen. She actually went up to those two and asked them to do something for her.
1: That's so cute.
0: You got to hear what she did. We'll tell you coming up next.

0: So Taylor Swift recently attended the Toy Story 5 premiere.
1: Yes.
0: And Tom Hanks, Tim Allen, all the big voices were there from the film.
1: Which is so cool. And she didn't even walk the red carpet. Even though she performed and played her song that's on the movie, she actually went through a back entrance so that they could have their moment, which I thought was awesome.
0: So the first Toy Story came out back when they still had VHS.
1: In the 90s, baby.
0: For the kids that have no idea what a VHS is, do you want to explain it to them?
1: It is a giant rectangular piece of plastic. It looks like a cassette tape. You probably don't know what that is. And it has actual film inside.
0: Yeah.
1: And you put it in a machine.
0: You put it in a VCR.
1: And you press play. And it spins the wheels and the motion picture goes up on the screen. It's magic.
0: And then if you want to rewatch the movie,
1: yes,
0: you have to sit there for 3 minutes while it rewinds.
1: Be kind, rewind.
0: That's right.
1: Yes,
0: that's...
1: you could watch movies in backwards.
0: So she had a copy of the original film on VHS back from 1995. She brought it up to Tom Hanks and Tim Allen.
1: Oh, gosh. Are you kidding me?
0: Asked them to autograph it and they did.
1: Oh,
0: but what are they going to say? No to Taylor Swift?
1: Well, I just think it's so sweet that she's a fan because she was showing how she was dressed up as Jessie the Cowgirl.
0: She is a huge Jessie the Cowgirl fan.
1: Big, big fan. And I love that.
0: And it's kind of cool. They didn't even know that Taylor was going to be a part of this movie until the very end. They watched it, Tim Allen, Tom Hanks, and then they told him, hey, by the way, Taylor Swift wrote some music on this.
1: Yeah, so here's the actual movie. Here's the actual premiere. They made a double just to hide the fact that she did a song. I think it's cute.
0: Isn't that crazy?
1: I think it's cool.
0: By the way, Toy Story 5 hits theaters a week from Friday, coming up June 19th.
1: Yes.
0: So have you ever had somebody sign something, which is odd? Or maybe you know somebody who had a celebrity sign something. Maybe that was odd. 320-656-9453. We'll dive into your calls and texts. We'll do that coming up next with Chris and Chelsea.
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0: No.
1: So do you know someone who had a celebrity sign something unusual, or maybe they got themselves signed? I always thought the like asking somebody to sign your skin is weird.
2: I've had that done.
1: What, did somebody sign your arm, your butt?
2: Nope. I was a bachelorette party.
1: Oh.
2: And I was at the Thunder Down Under.
1: Oh, we're learning something.
2: Yeah.
1: Why would you want an autograph from those guys? They're just dancers.
2: I love a good dance. I love a good dancer. In fact, I was the one who hopped up on the chair and was dancing so hard that I fell backwards. I'm pretty sure I got a concussion.
1: They're the stars of the show, not you, Chelsea.
2: Well, I mean, I was just in it. And my friends still talk about it to this day. Yeah. And then woke up, just had a few more drinks, and it was good. But then we ended up hanging out with these guys in the lounge. Hmm. And I started, as I drank, I started getting this Australian accent, and it was awful. And they signed our chests for us. How sweet was that?
1: Oh, yeah.
2: Because I didn't have anything else for them to sign.
1: What did they sign it with?
2: Sharpie.
1: Oh, okay.
2: I don't even know where the marker came from.
1: Okay.
2: But
1: were they still in outfit? Their little outfits?
2: But there was a guy, he had a double Speedo on.
1: Oh.
2: One was purple and shiny.
1: Yeah.
2: Yeah. And his spray tan was running because he was so sweaty. And I think that's when I started dancing because it was just weird.
1: Ew.
2: They look better farther away.
1: That's gross.
2: I had a good time.
1: Well, you don't want them up too close, otherwise it just gets really weird.
2: Got something weirder than that. Remember our coworker who was a huge wrestling fan?
1: Yeah.
2: And remember he would take his daughter to go with these like B-list wrestlers?
1: Yeah.
2: That travel around?
1: Yeah.
2: And they signed, she made little signs and stuff for them, but then didn't one have like a sock puppet for his, that was his character. And so he brought his worn stinky sock and the wrestler signed it for him.
1: That's gross. That's gross.
2: Hey, super fan.
1: Laura, tell us your story. What happened?
3: So my sister's ex-husband went to the Dallas Cowboys game and actually met one of the football players, and he had them sign the back of his head. Oh. And then he did tattoo it on the back of his head. Now he keeps his head shaved just so he can say that's who it is. And he put his little emblem below it.
1: Okay.
2: Oh, my gosh.
1: That's weird on the back of your head.
2: And got it tattooed.
1: If somebody asked...
2: And shaved it so everyone will see.
1: If somebody asked me for an autograph, I don't think I'd want to sign a place that's weird. Because
2: I've watched you sign autographs.
1: What happens if they, you know...
2: Well, I know.
1: I've signed certain body parts like back in the day.
2: It's hard. It's not easy writing on somebody.
1: It's not easy writing on a shirt either. A lot of people want you to sign their shirts at times.
2: I would do one of my doodles for somebody if they wanted, like I'd doodle on them if they wanted to get a tattoo.
1: Want to doodle on them?
2: Yeah.
1: Okay. Okay. Yeah. Jill, you like Machine Gun Kelly. Tell us what happened.
4: Love MGK. Huge fan for years.
1: Yeah,
4: and we were at his music festival a couple of years ago, right before COVID, and we just thought it'd be funny to like bring random stuff, and we're like, okay, you know, whatever, we'll just see what happens. We did get him to sign a new—I have to emphasize new—jockstrap.
1: What?
4: Very shocked, very concerned. Didn't want to touch it. I was like, hey, we like literally just opened it. I swear it's not you.
1: Right, but that's. Man, that's
2: nope,
1: outside the box.
2: That's not okay.
1: I mean, why would you want...
2: No, that's not okay.
1: I have so many questions. Why would you want somebody to sign weird things? Just sign a picture like normal people.
2: You know, that reminds me, like when I watch all this footage of like women throwing their brassieres up on stage.
1: What do they think the artist is going to do?
2: Well, it's so funny. Like this happened with Matt Rife at one of his comedy shows, and it was a huge brassiere. Yeah. And he picked it up with his finger. He goes, yay, hands it to security, and then starts wiping his hand very deliberately on his pants. Well, like, just so grossed out.
1: I would, too, because the majority of women don't wash those after every use, right?
2: Nope.
1: Especially in the summertime. You know, I'm just saying.
2: You know a lot about brassieres.
1: Well, I don't. I was just thinking if somebody threw one at me. It's never happened, thankfully, in my career. You know, those stage intros really get people going. Yeah.
2: That's so gross.
1: If somebody did, I'd be like, what the heck?
2: Yeah, I probably would kick it or send on fire.
1: Nobody threw them up at the Gavin Adcock show, though. I figured they would because he's half naked there during his performances, too.
2: Yeah, I mean...
1: He'd probably wear it in his head. He put it on himself. He's just that crazy. I love it.

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2: Woo!
1: I love that. Okay.
0: This is Wild Country 99.

0: So when we were in Denver a few weeks back, we rented a vehicle. We happened to get a bright, was it reddish or orangish?
1: It was like the color of a fiery sunset. And it was a Jeep Sahara. And it was absolutely fire. Oh my gosh, that thing was awesome.
0: I'm not really a Jeep guy. I've never driven a Jeep.
1: I have. I've driven them up and down. I've driven them on courses. I've gone on Jeep runs before.
0: It was a really nice vehicle.
1: Smooth, too. Especially even on the interstate. A lot of people are like, oh, they're so noisy. This one was awesome.
0: It was fun to drive.
1: The top went all the way back, even past the rear rows.
0: I'm not sure if this Jeep was part of the recall that's going on right now. Did you hear about this?
1: No.
0: Over 1 million Jeep vehicles have a recall on them right now. Due to a fire risk. They're actually warning.
1: That ain't good.
0: They're warning people not to park inside their garages.
1: Oh my gosh.
0: We'll tell you which Jeep vehicles and more about this recall coming up next.

0: Over a million Jeep vehicles are being recalled right now due to fire risk.
1: Ruh-roh, Scooby.
0: Jeep is actually warning people right now. Don't park inside and park away from your house.
1: Uh-oh.
0: Until we get this figured out. They still don't know what they're going to do yet.
1: This is not good, Chris.
0: So more than a million Jeep Wrangler and Jeep Gladiator vehicles are being recalled over a defect that could spark a fire, which is now urging owners to park their vehicles outdoors and away from buildings until a remedy is available.
1: Oh my gosh.
0: They're working on a remedy, though. That's the good. Isn't that scary?
1: Oh, so what is happening? Because I thought they go through rigorous inspections before you mass produce a bunch of these things.
0: The recall covers an estimated 1,076,999, which is an odd number. Model year 2021 to 2025 Jeep Wranglers and Gladiator vehicles.
1: Bro.
0: Luckily, the one that we rented, I think, was a 2026.
1: And it was a Sahara. It was a different model, darling.
0: I don't even know what a Sahara is, but
1: it's named after a desert.
0: It was a fun vehicle. It didn't start on fire, thankfully.
1: No, it didn't.
0: That's good.
1: It was hot as fire.
0: So you don't want your little duckies there in the dashboard melting?
1: Oh, no. And park outside because this thing could blow at any moment.
0: Well, it's like, yeah, park down the street.
1: Dude.
0: It's like, man, they're working on a remedy. They said July is probably when they're going to have something available.
1: Oh, great, the hottest month of the year.
0: And then at that point, they're going to reach out to the Jeep owners.
1: Picture this, 4th of July, fireworks are booming and banging, and so, your Jeep is like,
0: so is your Jeep.
1: America, 250 years,
0: flames. Just saying. So if you are a Jeep owner and know somebody who falls into that category,
1: they're on it.
0: Might want to reach out to your dealer and just double check, and maybe they have a better time frame now. I don't know.
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0: So we've added more concert tickets to give away at our hometown challenge party in Rice tomorrow.
1: Where are you getting these from? This is crazy. It's like to every festival under the sun.
0: Just don't worry about it. Don't ask questions.
1: All right. Just show up and win them is what he's saying.
0: So our hometown challenge party, we're going to celebrate the town of Rice, Minnesota.
1: Yes, Rice, baby.
0: Tomorrow, we're going to be at Shady's Railside Bar and Grill.
1: I'm so stoked. I've been to every Shady's except for this one.
0: 5 to 8, we're going to be there. We're going to try to give away tickets. We're going to play games. Mm-hmm. Some games we play on the air, like Truth or Trash.
1: Yeah.
0: We'll do them live.
1: A lot of fun.
0: And then there's another game that I came up with yesterday I think is going to be fun. It's called Rice, Baby.
1: Dun-dun-dun-dun-dun-dun-dun.
0: We're going to have people answer fun trivia questions, either about their hometown of Rice, Minnesota, or about Rice the Grain.
1: I like that.
0: It'll be fun.
1: Yeah.
0: At least in my head, it's going to be fun. It might be a train wreck.
1: We're going to have a good time. Chris, for crying out loud, we are coming to somebody's hometown to celebrate them and give away free stuff. It's going to be a dang good time.
0: Our hometown challenge t-shirts, the first 150 people or so, those are going to be ready. Those are going to be hot off the press. I'm going to grab those right before we head out there.
1: Yeah.
0: Windstock tickets, Lakes Jam tickets, Freedom Fest tickets. We have tickets to Wii Fest.
1: Mm-hmm.
0: Dan and Shay, Keith Urban. Just announced Tim McGraw tickets will be given away.
1: Heck yeah.
0: Plus tickets to the 2-day inaugural festival, the Minnesota Country Club Festival.
1: Oh, I can't wait for that.
0: Down on Harriet Island. So we'll see you tomorrow in Rice starting at 5.
1: And a big shout out to Rock Sewer and Portable Rentals.

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0: So Dear Chris and Chelsea is going to be coming up next. Hannah's looking for some help.
1: Oh, Hannah.
0: She just got engaged this past weekend.
1: Congrats, baby girl.
0: But she's hiding it.
1: Oh, snap.
0: Not to everybody, just the general public. She's hiding it from social media because she doesn't want to hurt somebody else's feelings.
1: Is this guy already engaged? Oh, no.
0: It's not the guy or another guy.
1: Oh, no.
0: It's her friend at work.
1: Oh, no.
0: She doesn't want to tell. We'll try to give Hannah some advice. We'll dive into it. Dear Chris and Chelsea is coming up next.

0: friendships, family, coworkers. Sometimes life feels like one big group chat that's gone off the rails. That's when listeners turn to Chris and Chelsea for help. It's now time for Dear Chris and Chelsea.
1: All right, let's try to help out Hannah today. She's going through something.
2: Oh, man. This should be the happiest time in her life, and she's not able to celebrate it.
1: Dear Chris and Chelsea, good afternoon. My name's Hannah, and I'm reaching out because I should be on cloud nine right now, but instead, I'm hiding my engagement like it's a big old secret.
2: Oh, the worst feeling.
1: After 2 years of dating, my boyfriend proposed this past weekend.
2: No,
1: it was perfect, emotional, sweet, totally unexpected, and I said yes immediately.
2: Okay.
1: We're already talking about moving in together in July. And honestly, I'm so excited I can barely focus right now.
2: Yay, honey.
1: I told my family and a few close friends. That's about it.
2: Okay, that's fine. That's what we did.
1: There's one person specifically I haven't told yet. My best friend at work. And that's where the drama starts.
2: Why should that even matter?
1: You see, my best friend at work, she's been with her boyfriend now for over 5 years. And she's been waiting for him to propose for what feels like forever. She talks about it constantly, all the time.
2: Oh, God.
1: She sends him ring hints.
2: Oh.
1: She complains that everyone around her is getting engaged.
2: Yeah.
1: She's cried to me more than once because she feels like she's falling behind everybody else.
2: Oh.
1: So when I got engaged, my first thought should have been, I can't wait to tell her.
2: Yeah, that's your work bestie. You share everything.
1: Instead, my stomach dropped. I haven't told her. I haven't posted ring pictures. I haven't changed my relationship status. I'm basically walking around with my hand in my pocket like I'm smuggling diamonds through the airport security.
2: Oh, gosh.
1: You see, my friend from work, she's on vacation right now and won't be back at work until Monday. So I have a few days to figure this out.
2: Okay.
1: But I'm already I already feel guilty.
2: Why?
1: I don't want to hurt her. I don't want her to feel jealous or like I'm rubbing it in her face. But I also don't want to dim one of the happiest moments of my life just because her relationship is in a different place.
2: Right.
1: So what do I do? Do I tell her privately before I post anything? Or am I overthinking this way too much? How long do I protect her feelings before I start celebrating my own life?
2: Oh, and before everybody starts jumping on the, you know, screw your work bestie type of thing. I love that Hannah is so empathetic that she is considered, because this is a very real thing with women.
1: A lot of people aren't. A lot of people just be like, I don't really care. I'll do what I want to do.
2: I love that she's being sensitive about this, because there were times, Chris, that like you and I were together and it wasn't for our first rodeo. So I think that makes a huge difference. But when you have never been married before and everyone around you is getting married, when I had first gotten engaged, when I was younger, everybody around me, that's all they wanted to do. And you do feel like you're falling behind, because society's telling you, get engaged, get married, have kids before you're 25, have a career, or you are an absolute loser freak. What is wrong with you? Or if the man doesn't propose after a year, he doesn't really love you.
1: Right.
2: And you and I were together for 5 years, and we did get engaged. And I was almost, if I'm honest.
1: You didn't really guilt me either.
2: I did have an ultimatum ready for you, though.
1: You did not.
2: You beat me by a couple months.
1: When were you going to give me that?
2: I'm dead serious.
1: What were you going to say, like at year six?
2: Because, no, it would have been that summer.
1: Whatever.
2: I'm not even joking.
1: Oh, really?
2: I love you so much, but after being with somebody for so long, and if you're not going to marry them, in my heart of hearts, what's the point? But that's just for me.
1: Yeah, I guess.
2: So if you just want to shack up and hang out. And I even had people from our former work and other people who are like, he doesn't really care about you. If you've been together for 5 years.
1: No, I believe their exact words were, why buy the cow?
2: Yeah, when you get the milk for free, I'm like, he ain't getting no milk. Maybe a little butter. He ain't getting no milk though. But, and then I've had people who are like, oh, you're moving to be with your boyfriend. I'm like, well, my boyfriend's in his 40s.
1: So. Listen, everybody has a different time frame, a different stage in their life. You know, we were getting out of toxic, terrible marriages and relationships. I honestly said before that I wasn't ever going to get married again.
2: I know.
1: And then here comes Chelsea.
2: There I am. And I think everything changed when I almost died. But anyways, my point is that, you know, this sucks for her friend. But everybody goes at different speeds and different rates. Now, if they've never gotten married before and he is going this slow, I would really question what the heck is going on. And I know people are going to tell me, I was dating for 10 years.
1: So, Megan, texts are already coming in right now.
2: Yeah, oh, yeah, a lot of feels on this.
1: A lot of people have feelings on this. Megan says, if she truly is your best friend, she'll be happy for you, even if she's disappointed about her own situation.
2: Correct. Correct. And I've been that way, like, with the whole, are you going to have kids type of thing. I'm genuinely happy for people who can and have babies.
1: Ashley says, the fact that Hannah is worried about her friend's feelings tells me she's already a good friend.
2: Yeah, a really good friend.
1: And she's not going to get too mad. She'll be disappointed, but in her man,
2: but it's not at you. It's not at you. So she has nothing to feel guilty about for being happy. Tyler texts in, she's engaged, not pregnant with her friend's boyfriend's baby. Tell her already. I would say, yeah. Thanks, Tyler.
1: Her on vacation right now.
2: I would have a sit down with her. I would have a coffee with her and just be like, hey, I want to share this with you. I'm really happy, you know, whatever. And I would just gauge her reaction. Nicole said, I actually understand Hannah completely. When you know someone is struggling with something, it's hard to celebrate the exact thing they want most. My sister was scared to tell me that she was finally pregnant after 3 years because she knows how much that I would have loved to have had a baby.
1: Right.
2: But I was so over the moon for her.
1: Yeah.
2: So happy for her.
1: That's the way a good friend or a family member should be.
2: Yeah. Because it's, you know, be happy for other people. It's okay.
1: So what are your thoughts on this? If you have some advice for Hannah you want to give, whether it's maybe something you've experienced or just what your thoughts are in general.
2: Yeah.
1: You don't need to hold back. Just, she's listening. She wants your advice. That's why people write into us and they want to be our Dear Chris and Chelsea. 320-656-9453. More of your reactions coming up next with Dear Chris and Chelsea.
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0: Now, back to Dear Chris and Chelsea.
1: There is some good advice coming in for Hannah. If you're just joining us, Hannah got engaged over the weekend after 2 years of dating her boyfriend.
2: Which is so exciting, but she's scared to celebrate because of one person.
1: She's been hiding a ring, avoiding social media, and hasn't told her best friend at work because... That friend has been waiting over 5 years for her own boyfriend to propose.
2: That's a lifetime.
1: Now she's worried she's going to hurt her friend's feelings no matter what she does. By the way, at the moment, her friend is on a week-long vacation.
2: Yeah.
1: So she hasn't really reached out to her.
2: She's going to wait until Monday. Love the advice pouring in. I love that people aren't bashing Hannah for like telling her to like suck it up because she is a good friend. She's a really good friend. Our friends do have feelings.
1: Right.
2: Lauren said, tell her privately before she sees it online. Two thumbs up. That's what a good friend does. But don't hide your happiness because of someone else's timeline.
1: Right.
2: And I agree wholeheartedly, Hannah. You should be so thrilled and so happy. If we waited for everybody else to be at the same level as us, you'll be waiting forever.
1: The guy's advice is a little bit different than most of the females that are texting in right now. A lot of guys are just like, just post it, and if she's not happy for you, then she's not a true friend.
2: Has this ever happened with a guy where he's been wanting to get married to a girl and she just wasn't saying yes? Has that ever happened with any of your guy friends?
1: I've heard stories of guys being rejected by their girl over and over and over, and they keep on trying for some odd reason.
2: Oh.
1: Which is weird to me. Like, if she says no once, that's pretty much it, right?
2: Wow.
1: I don't know.
2: I'd like to hear that.
1: But then again, my first marriage, I had a friend who was actually a friend with her ex, which is weird how that even happened. And then I showed him the ring. You know, I was kind of excited. My first engagement ring I ever bought for a girl.
2: Yeah.
1: I showed him the ring. He's like, why are you doing that? I'm like, oh, well.
2: And Chris has asked himself that. For years.
1: That's true. That's true.
2: That's a good reaction to clock that. Brandon says, if your friend can't be happy for you, that's a bigger problem than the engagement. That's true. Yeah. I had to end friendships. If they're just jealous of you all the time, that's not a real friend. That's not a good friend. Samantha texts, I was the first friend who got engaged last. It stung a little bit every time someone else did. But I was still genuinely happy for them. Thank you, Samantha.
1: Dylan says you should probably tell her sooner than later, because at some point she's going to hear it from somebody.
2: Yeah.
1: And if she hears it from somebody else and not you, she's going to feel like you were hiding something.
2: And yeah.
1: Yeah, it might get weird then.
2: See, and then like women always like make up narratives in their mind. We think we can mind read.
1: Is it something you could text your friend when she's on vacation instead of a full-blown call?
2: Heck no. This is your work bestie.
1: So if she's that good of a friend, why don't you just call her? I don't care if she's on vacation or not.
2: No. I'll leave people alone on their vacations. Emily brings...
1: But you can't post it online then. You have to wait a week to post it online?
2: This coming from the guy who never wanted to post anything.
1: Well, I just...
2: On our engagement. I couldn't help it.
1: I don't like to post anything on social media in general.
2: I was so excited. We did a little photo shoot afterwards. It was so much fun. Yeah. After we called our friends and family, it was so much fun.
1: Yeah.
2: Emily, very, very sound advice. Hannah is carrying responsibility for emotions that aren't hers to manage. Her friend's relationship isn't her burden.
1: Right.
2: It is not. Everybody is responsible for their own feelings. However, we are responsible... what we do to other people's feelings.
1: I like this from Amanda. A real best friend might feel jealous for about 5 minutes.
2: Sure.
1: But she'll still hug you, still celebrate you, and ask to see the ring.
2: That's right.
1: She'll be excited for you. Even if she can't be excited for herself, it's going to put more pressure on her to maybe she should send more hints to her guy.
2: I think this is, she just needs to decide, like, is your relationship, is the marriage more important? Is the wedding more important? Is you being on the timeline of everybody else? That's something she needs to figure out.
1: Maybe her work bestie should reach out to you, Chelsea, and set up a timeline for an ultimatum like you were going to do to me. Because it's been about the same time, a little more than 5 years.
2: But I know my own mind.
1: Yeah.
2: I know what I want.
1: Okay.
2: You know what I mean? I'm glad that we actually slow-rolled our relationship. We were working through a lot of things.
1: Yeah.
2: You are my best friend. I love you like crazy, and I'm so grateful.
1: On the next Dear Chris and Chelsea, we're going to hear from her best friend at work.
2: There you go.
1: It's about the ultimatum.
2: How weird would that? We would still do the show. You would just have to learn about all my new boyfriends.
1: Oh, yeah. That'd be wonderful.
2: That'd have been awesome.
1: Yeah, that would be great, wouldn't it? Yeah. All right. Thanks for all the advice. We appreciate it, Hannah. Hopefully that points you in the right direction.
2: Yes, girl.
1: Congratulations.
2: Yes.
1: Let the world know.
2: Oh, everybody.
1: It's Dear Chris.

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2: Crank it.
3: Oh my God, yeah, totally.

0: So this is kind of a crazy story. There's a resident in this community who laced a plate full of brownies with laxatives.
1: No, that's so mean. They do make chocolate flavors.
0: And offered them to her local school committee during their annual town meeting.
1: Now, I know that there's some drama that goes down.
0: She was trying to prove a point. Yes, town meetings.
1: Uh-huh.
0: School committees.
1: Uh-huh. Especially, there are so many politics with school committees, and they're not even a political affiliation.
0: So this lady is a frequent critic of local government and presented the brownies before speaking at the podium. She told the committee, it's my understanding. It's my understanding they do have a non-detect level of X-lax in them.
1: But they've already eaten them?
0: But I figured since we're okay with a non-detect level of PFAS, it would probably be okay. She was referring to a proposed artificial turf field that was scheduled for installation in her community, which she didn't want. And they said non-detect levels of PFAS. So she used the brownies, non-detect levels of laxative in them.
1: Yep. Trying to prove a point.
0: Just to prove a point. So I'm not sure if they ate them or if they dug in.
1: I hope so. You know what stinks? No pun intended.
0: Probably the bathroom.
1: The bathrooms. There's not a lot of stalls, so they're probably all running if they're not already running down them shorts. But I kind of get... I think it all started with like the beagles and the animal testing and the toxins and the way that they would actually torture these animals.
0: Yeah.
1: It's really messed up. And so I don't think there's a problem with standing up for protecting your environment, conservation, you know, being good and ethical.
0: But did this cross a line? The committee?
1: I mean, you shouldn't make people...
0: They weren't happy. A police report has been filed.
1: I mean, yeah, it's assault.
0: But it's unclear whether this lady violated any laws by offering the brownies to the board members.
1: She didn't make them take it.
0: That is true.
1: But she did put a substance in something that's going to make people really sick.
0: Now, we've heard
1: potentially.
0: We've heard about people doing this to like bullies before.
1: Mm-hmm.
0: And people do it to coworkers they don't like.
1: And they get in trouble.
0: We highly discourage people from doing this.
1: However.
0: But sometimes I get it. I'm not saying I would ever do that. I think that's kind of cruel and mean.
1: Ew.
0: But at the same time, there's other ways to deal with it. Do you know someone who was the funny man? Or maybe someone who was the victim of a laxative prank?
1: Uh-oh.
0: 320-656-9453. We'll dive into your calls and texts. We'll do it coming up next with Chris and Chelsea. After

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0: You know someone who was the victim of a funny prank? Not just any old prank, maybe like a laxative prank. You hear it all the time.
1: Whoa. Oh, yeah. And there were times where they've made the news, Chris.
0: Like we've talked about it before. Now, obviously, it's not advised because it could turn into a felony.
1: Yeah, that's what I found out. The law considers it a felony because it's, depending on your state or county, it's assault or battery, poisoning, contaminating food, and reckless endangerment. It's all bad.
0: But you hear about it. I've seen plenty of videos online, whether they're true or not, I'm not sure, about lunch thieves at work, people that keep stealing your lunch.
1: That happened here.
0: And then they get back and they put something in there, like maybe weed or something else, I don't know.
1: That's what Matt just texted in. He's like, we had a coworker that was constantly stealing lunch and somebody else was freaking out about it, so they spiked a sandwich with a laxative to try to catch the thief and punish them. They saw it on TikTok, thought it was funny, they got terminated.
0: And then they knew who it was because that person was running into the bathroom nonstop for 3 hours. You could legal ramifications. You probably get fired from your job if that was the case.
1: This is not good. Sarah texted in. She's like, there was a case she heard on the news where there was a guy who was so frustrated with his family that he faced felony charges because he put laxatives and Epsom salt into his family's food and the reservoir of the household coffee machine.
0: Oh my gosh.
1: He hated his wife that much. And so they got dehydrated, had massive abdominal pain, and he ended up going to jail.
0: Beth, what's your story?
2: I was in eighth grade, and I brought chocolate laxatives to the school, and everybody that made fun of somebody or bullied somebody, I was like, oh, I can't eat this chocolate. Will you eat it? I literally handed it to four girls. I had ISS because somebody told me I was handing them out to every and I got ISS instead of getting kicked out of school.
1: Girl, you're lucky that's all, boo.
0: Yeah, not advised. And why do they make them where they taste like chocolate?
1: They are. They look like little chocolate bars.
0: They should have a distinct taste so people know what it is.
1: Well, I mean, you don't want to eat gross stuff.
0: But if it tastes like a Hershey's chocolate bar.
1: And they look like a chocolate bar.
0: How are you supposed to know?
1: So you break off little rectangular pieces. And that's what Mike just texted. He's like, there were times where I was working goofy shifts.
0: Yeah.
1: And he's like, I couldn't stay regular. Thank you for that word, Mike. So he's like, so I would take uppers and downers. And he's like, but sometimes I would get little blacked up.
0: Okay.
1: So he just figured on his lunch break, I'm going to take a few of these bits of chocolate. Yeah. He didn't think it was going to do anything, and he said it was bad.
0: No.
1: He left them out, and a coworker got into him thinking it was chocolate, and they both got stranded in the bathroom for an hour and a half.
0: First of all, why are you taking that at work? That's the last place I'd want to test how long it's
1: going to
0: take.
1: I think you want to get things going.
0: You have to be at home for a certain amount of time. Like, you have to not have any plans if you're going. I've never been like a laxative guy. I don't think I've ever really taken them. But man,
1: I've had Miralax, man.
0: I don't want to hear
1: about it. When you get older, you want to stay regular.
0: I don't want to hear about it, Chelsea.
1: But yeah, but the way that they make it look like chocolate, keep it away from your kids.
0: All right, I'm sorry I brought the whole topic up today, but we'll stop talking about this now.
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0: weekend going to be another Freedom Fest. Wild winning weekend, Freedom Fest, another amazing festival that's turning it up a notch this year. 2 days.
1: We have so much fun. This is at the Morrison County Fairgrounds in Little Falls.
0: That's right. Scotty McCreery is going to be there. Lil Cash. Those are the two headliners, mm-hmm. Friday and Saturday, mm-hmm. July 17th and 18th. Uncle Cracker is going to be there.
1: Oh, you make me smile.
0: Tyler Farr is going to be there.
1: Love it.
0: There's a bunch of others.
1: Yes.
0: Allie Colleen is going to be there. Do you know who Allie Colleen is?
1: She's good.
0: She's kind of related to a guy named Garth Brooks.
1: Yeah.
0: If you don't know, look it up.
1: I know him. He has a music catalog up for sale that's worth $2 billion.
0: Yeah, it's kind of a big deal. Plus our friend from The Voice, who we already chatted with.
1: Corey Kennedy, baby.
0: She's going to be there on Saturday.
1: I can't wait to see her and talk sourdough music.
0: Maybe she can help you out with your sourdough.
1: Yeah, Darlene's a little rough.
0: Yeah.
1: Especially after you put her on ice the other day.
0: This weekend, you're winning tickets. Text on the 10s to win. Thanks to our friends at Hanson Paving at the Freedom Fest Wild Winning Weekend with Wild Country 99. Check it out. New music now. Taylor getting back to her roots in this one.
1: So cute.
0: It's on the Toy Story 5 soundtrack. I knew it. I knew you on Wild.

0: The following country song is likely to make you sing along.
1: Don't say we didn't warn you.
0: You've been warned.
2: It's another country throwback on Wild Country

0: All right, Chelsea, you ready?
1: Yes.
0: Another round of Truth or Trash is coming up next.
1: Okay.
0: This one has to do with the solar system and like just outer space science.
1: Oh, wow. Another one. Cool.
0: One has to do with food. We're going to talk about berries.
1: Yep.
0: And then one has to do with geography.
1: I like this.
0: I have three statements. Two are true. One is trash. All Chelsea has to do is identify the trash statement to win.
1: Woohoo.
0: If not, we know what happens.
1: I get shamed.
0: She gets shamed.
2: Shame.
0: We don't want that. Will she win twice in a row? We'll find out coming up next with Chris and Chelsea's Truth or Trash.

0: afternoons are for Chris and
1: Chelsea. They're proof that afternoon radio doesn't have to be boring.
2: Chris is unhinged.
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0: Chris and Chelsea. Afternoons on Wild Country 99.

0: Chris and Chelsea's Truth or Trash. Two of the following are true, one is not. Can you pick out the trash?
1: All right, here we go. Number one.
2: Okay.
1: A strawberry isn't a true berry, but a banana is.
2: Okay.
1: Number two. Alaska is the westernmost and the easternmost state in the U.S.
2: Wow. Okay.
1: And number three, the moon has its own time zone.
2: Okay.
1: Two are true, one is false or trash. Identify the trash, and you'll win again today, Chelsea.
2: Okay.
1: If not, we're going to shame you.
2: Okay.
1: If anybody has any guesses on this, you want to text in, play along, maybe help Chelsea out, 320-656-9453 is the number. What do you think? Is there one you want to just eliminate right now that you know is true?
2: I'm feeling pretty good about this.
1: Or are you going to go straight for the trash?
2: I want to go straight for the trash.
1: You know I'm not going to make it that easy for you, though.
2: I know.
1: If one sounds like that's total trash, it's probably not.
2: I know. I'm feeling confident.
1: You don't think I'm trying to get back at you from what you did yesterday?
2: What, you losing?
1: You turned the tables, you did it against me, and I just fell flat in my face. And then I got shamed.
2: It doesn't feel good, does it?
1: You don't think I haven't been thinking about that for the past 24 hours?
2: Ask me if I care.
1: Is that what you think? All right, so...
2: I don't know why I colored in my banana like that.
1: It didn't sound like you need a lot of time.
2: Nope.
1: So we're just going to get right to it.
2: I'm ready.
1: A lot of texts are coming in right now. What are most texts saying right now?
2: They think that moon is the trash.
1: They think moon is the trash.
2: And Alaska.
1: Right?
2: They think Alaska is the trash. A lot of people are saying that.
1: Hmm.
2: But, no, I'm really confident with my answer. And if you're going to go down, be confident.
1: You know what happened the last time you were too confident?
2: I know, but you know what? I'm feeling good, man.
1: All right, Chelsea, thinks she knows. Yep. Which statement is the trash? One, two, or three?
2: So strawberries are they have the seeds on the outside. Typically a fruit has seeds on the inside, which bananas do. So that one is truthful. Alaska is right next to Russia, and that's where... Not the prime meridian, but that's kind of where your time zones start. So I can see it be the most western state and the most eastern state at the same time. So I'm going to say that the moon does not have its own time zone.
1: You don't think so?
2: No.
1: The moon's not that important?
2: I think it is pretty important, but who the heck's hanging out on the moon?
1: It doesn't have standard moon time?
2: Mm-mm.
1: Okay.
2: I'm going to say that one's trash.
1: Chelsea says, number three, the moon has its own time zone is trash.
2: Is this going to hurt?
1: Is that the trash statement?
2: What? I can look? Woo! I feel like Annie Oakley over here, but with my brain.
1: Hey.
2: Yes, slow clap.
1: There you go. Good job,
2: Chelsea. Thank you, darling.
1: Good job. See, I told you, I felt bad.
2: Stay in school, kids.
1: From you losing so much.
2: These are all subjects that I love, by the way.
1: Fun fact here about the moon, though. Yeah. The moon does have a full day-night cycle. You know how long that lasts?
2: It's quick.
1: One lunar day lasts... 29 and a half Earth days.
2: Oh, it's not quick.
1: There you go. No, it's...
2: Oh, that's right, because as you see it change, as it's waxing and waning.
1: Alaska is the westernmost and easternmost state in the U.S. That is actually true.
2: Yeah.
1: It's part of the Aleutian, I think Aleutian Islands is what you say. Mm-hmm. You know when Alaska kind of tails off down there towards those islands?
2: Yeah.
1: It crosses the 180-degree meridian.
2: Which it was the prime meridian.
1: Oh. Which puts part of Alaska in the eastern hemisphere.
2: Oh, that feels so good.
1: Another fun fact, if you want to add to it, Alaska is also the northernmost U.S. state. So it wins three directional categories at once.
2: Isn't it bigger than Texas, too?
1: It's huge.
2: Yeah.
1: It's big.
2: It doesn't look like that on the map. So thank you, Mrs. Wright, for all of our geology. And I was in astronomy for a little bit when I could make it to class.
1: Why do they call a strawberry then, if it's really not a berry?
2: I don't know. It's so cute.
1: Do you know that raspberries and blackberries are not true berries either?
2: Where are their seeds?
1: They're aggregate fruits.
2: Oh, look at you. I love that you've got these terms.
1: I know. I read things today.
2: And they're super tasty.
1: Yeah.
2: You read things today. I'm glad that you didn't just...
1: Botanically. I'm using words I normally don't use.
2: Wow, botanically. There's another big
1: botanically,
2: word.
1: Bananas are true berries because they grow from a single ovary. Strawberries aren't because the red part isn't the actual fruit. The little seed-like dots on the outside are. So there you go.
2: That I didn't know. I thought it was just because the seeds are on the outside.
1: Who says this? You know, even if Chelsea won, hopefully you learned something today from
2: this.
1: That's
2: what I love about this game.
1: Unfortunately, I couldn't shame her today, but there's always tomorrow, right?
2: Good luck, but I'm going to take it for today. Big W, baby!
1: I'll try a little harder. I'll do it I'll make them a little more difficult tomorrow so we can hear the shame bell and shame
2: Bring
1: Chelsea.
2: Bring it on.
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1: I love this country world.
2: Now, I forget that Blake Shelton, amidst being on The Voice and performing in Vegas and doing a million other things, I forget that he is an actual farmer, Chris.
3: He loves his Kubota.
2: He really does. And he was putt-putting around, and he created this very sweet song about his sweet corn.
4: Took a little break from mowing because I realized I've been so busy that I haven't come out here to check my sweet corn. We have a thing here in Oklahoma called crabgrass, and it's like a disease. It takes over everything, but I must have timed things just right, because look at that corn, boy. You can barely see the short little thing over there because the corn is looking good, and even though you tried, you failed. We're going to have a lot of corn this year. My Kubota's running good and I'm mowing some grass. And the good news is my corn ain't going to catch crabs.
2: Oh my gosh.
3: He's happier than a puppy with two Peters.
2: Oh my gosh. You can't.
3: What? I'm just saying, man. No, he is happy and good for him.
2: Yes. Blake Shelton, the farmer.
3: I love the way he says sweet corn.
2: What?

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1: It speaks something to me. Like,

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1: Absolutely.
0: Also, by the way, it is double shot week for Winstock tickets. 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We are going to play back-to-back songs from Luke Bryan and Dierks Bentley again between now and 7 o'clock. 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
0: In the meantime, let's set up the wheel. Let's get it all fired up here.
1: Okie dokie.
0: We're going to have you text in to score free meat. We'll spin the wheel, whatever it lands on. You will be winning today with McDonald's Meats in Clear Lake. It's coming up next with Chris and Chelsea on WILD. I threw it.

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1: 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That's sizzle to 656-9453. We'll do the 99 texter. It'll win whatever the wheel lands on.
2: Yeah.
1: We're going to spin right now. Do you want to do the honors?
2: Please.
1: All right. Spin the wheel, Chelsea, in 3, 2, and 1. That's a solid spin right there.
2: That's right. These are their homemade recipes. Who doesn't love a delicious bratwurst? So they have their uncooked brats. They're sweet. They're savory. They're spicy. They're apple bratwurst, beer brats, beer cheese bratwurst. The list goes on and on. And then also they have their sausages, too. Yeah. We'll throw those in as well. Maple wild rice is probably my favorite.
1: Try all their brats there. Why not, right?
2: Oh, it's fantastic. A little bit of everything.
1: Only McDonald's meats in Clear Lake. Been doing what they do for over 100 years. 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It's the Wheel of Meat. We'll fire it up again tomorrow afternoon here on Wild Country 99.
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0: so I know we just give away more free meat. McDonald's meats in Clear Lake. Mm-hmm. How about a grill to go along with that meat?
1: Yes, especially if it's a sweet Traeger.
0: And then more meat on top of that. You can never have too much meat, right?
1: No, you can't.
0: So our Father's Day Ugly Grill Photo Contest is back again this year. We're giving away a Traeger 650 Ironwood Grill.
1: These are sweet.
0: If you went and bought it, it's going to cost you, what, around $1,300?
1: Yeah, roughly.
0: And then we're going to throw in $150 in meats, including steaks, burgers, chops, and brats from McDonald's meats.
1: It's going to be awesome. It's the perfect way to give Dad the backyard barbecue setup he deserves. All you got to do, submit a photo of that ugly grill.
0: And ugly is based on your definition of ugly.
1: These are ugly.
0: There is no true definition. Maybe the grill isn't that old.
1: Have you seen these? They understood the assignment, Chris.
0: But it's been out in the element. We're not picking the ugliest grill. We're just going to pick a winner at the end at random. Ugh. So it could be yours. Maybe yours isn't the ugliest, but it's old. It's weathered, maybe.
1: This one, Dad needs a new grill for pork chops. There's a dog that is barfing next to the grill. It's that bad. Or maybe the dog's just chewing something on the ground.
0: By the way, you could see the gallery.
1: Yeah, this is
0: sweet. At our website, wildcountry99.com. So go check them out and then submit your own. The cleverer, the better.
1: This one looks like their barbecue ribs exploded on the grill. I think it's just rust, though.
0: Well, if the grill's bad enough, then yes.
1: Ooh.
0: So get Dad hooked up with a brand new grill just in time for Father's Day with McDonald's meats in Clear Lake. 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Got

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1: Always in my car.
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0: So one of the shows that I think a lot of people watched back in the day starred Tim Allen.
1: Yep.
0: And it was called Home Improvement.
1: So dang good.
0: And then that got canceled. And then Tim Allen did another spinoff. Remember what that one is called?
1: Oh.
0: Last Man Standing.
1: Thank you. And I really enjoyed it.
0: Tim Allen just went on record. Right now, everybody's talking about Tim Allen because he's one of the main voices in Toy Story 5, which is out in a few weeks.
1: Right.
0: He says
1: he's Woody.
0: He still wants to do a Home Improvement revival show.
1: But what is he going to do? Because his oldest son is a complete dirty dirtbag.
0: He has the concept nailed down. He says
1: no pun intended.
0: This would be golden. This would be great.
1: Okay.
0: But there's not just one issue. There's actually three issues and why it's probably never going to happen.
1: Do they happen to be his kids?
0: What are these issues? We'll tell you coming up next with Chris and Chelsea.

0: everything about the 90s was awesome.
1: What? No!
0: But
1: my Tamagotchi is dead!
0: The country sure was. Here's another country throwback.
1: I'll just start over.
0: On Wild Country 99.

0: So it's one of the biggest TV sitcoms of its time. We're talking about Home Improvement. Remember the theme song to it?
1: Oh, yeah. Slap, man.
0: I think a lot of people love this show. One of my favorite characters.
1: Jill.
0: You never really saw on the show. The neighbor.
1: Wilson?
0: The neighbor, Wilson.
1: Wilson was there all the time.
0: Always hiding his mouth.
1: Behind the fence. I had a coworker when we used to dress up for Halloween. She came as Wilson, and she glued together all these popsicle sticks into the shape of a rectangle so that it would hide her face. And she just held it up. I'm like, oh, Wilson.
0: The kids played a big role, too.
1: Yeah, they did.
0: I think Al was one of the... His best friend and co-host.
1: And
0: a lot of people liked Al, too.
1: Yeah.
0: And then they did the Tool Time show together. And do you know the female assistant?
1: Pamela Anderson.
0: Pamela Anderson from back in the day. One of her first gigs.
1: Yes. She was an incredible asset to the show.
0: So the reason I bring it up, Tim Allen wants to do a Home Improvement revival show.
1: Cute.
0: He has the concept nailed down.
1: No pun intended.
0: There's a problem, though. Here's what he'd want it to look like. He'd like the show to be about his TV kids. And their kids, with his character being the grandpa.
1: Which would be age appropriate, yeah.
0: Right. There's only one problem, though. Well, technically three.
1: It's all his sons.
0: The kids, Jonathan Taylor Thomas.
1: Yeah, I haven't heard from him in like 15 years.
0: And Tara and Noah Smith, they don't act anymore. They're out of the business.
1: They're done.
0: They don't act.
1: Oh, well, dude, he had this show and he had The Lion King, so JTT doesn't need it.
0: Plus JTT, just for the record, he did appear in 4 episodes of Last Man Standing, but that was over a decade ago.
1: Oh.
0: He's not acting anymore.
1: Gosh.
0: And then
1: I had the biggest crush on him.
0: And then the biggest issue is Zachary Ty Bryan is currently in jail.
1: Yeah, because he's a loser and he's abusive and he's a drunk and he's mean and he's awful.
0: After years of run-ins with the law, there's two sides to every story. I don't think his wife...
1: Nope, he was convicted.
0: ...was golden either.
1: Well, I mean, you know.
0: But
1: he never sported a shiner, you know.
0: So he says there are some personality problems right now with the boys. They got their own issues to deal with.
1: Can't he just kill them off or something?
0: It's like a little challenging to get things going.
1: And hey, here's Wilson's long lost child.
0: Could you make it work with different actors though, or do you think it wouldn't just be the same?
1: Nope, it wouldn't be the same. You would have to get a cousin or a friend or
0: So if the oldest kid gets out of jail. You couldn't hire him anyway, right? That would be weird. So it's never going to happen.
1: Heck no.
0: So it's never going to happen.
1: It would get so canceled. He's an abuser, Chris.
0: Can't you find people that look like the kids as adults and just
1: pretend? You would know.
0: Pretend?
1: I would just kill them off because Full House and Fuller House did this too.
0: What kind of a positive sitcom would that be when you kill off the character in the first...
1: Make it heroic or something a car crash. I don't know.
0: Heroic?
1: Would
0: it be in an episode of Tool Time? He'd get killed by a power tool or something?
1: And the biggest tool goes to his oldest son. But remember in Fuller House, with the Olsen twins, Mary-Kate and Ashley, they don't act anymore. So they were just left off.
0: Well, Mary-Kate and Ashley didn't act. They were just babies laying there, weren't they?
1: They stole the show.
0: Okay.
1: No, they were phenomenal childhood actors. And now they're marrying old Frenchmen.
0: Okay.
1: And they make millions in their fashion and they just don't act.
0: Okay.
1: And they don't eat either. That's just being mean.
0: So I just think it's sad. I would love to see a Home Improvement spinoff, but probably not going to happen.
1: Ooh. The best country. The best country.

0: 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Let's go.
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0: So I don't know if you're into the World Cup or soccer at all, but it is a big time for a lot of football fans.
1: Football!
0: Soccer fans, the World Cup, of course. Mm-hmm. I don't think America is really going to do much in the tournament, but you never know. It is the world stage.
1: Yeah.
0: And I believe they are playing Canada in the first game, so there is hope that they can win the first game at least.
1: I'm trying to picture a bunch of Canadians. That had to be like the school that, like their hockey rink melted. And so they're like, what do we do now? Oh, let's play football.
0: So if you don't enjoy watching soccer, you feel it's a little bit boring like I do.
1: I think it's actually a pretty cool sport.
0: The one thing you can get into is the world famous announcer. His name is Andrés Cantor.
1: There you go. Cantor, which means singer.
0: He's this guy. He holds it. And it's pretty consistent. I don't know if I could do that consistently for 10 seconds.
1: I can't.
0: Did you know that there's actually something called Goals? It's the Andrés Cantor story.
1: What?
0: That's actually coming out this weekend just in time for him announcing the games on the world stage.
1: That's pretty dang cool.
0: Check it out. It's a biopic. This is kind of interesting.
2: This weekend, just in time for the World Cup, comes the inspiring true story of a passionate man who achieved his goals from the very beginning. His life of triumph began when he reached the goal of taking his first steps. And it wasn't long before he tied his shoes all by himself. He even achieved his goal of assembling an IKEA bookshelf in under 3 hours. But life wasn't always easy. One day, he forgot his Netflix password. The world thought he was finished. But then, he remembered it. Experience the film critics are calling Way Too Much Celebrating and Sir, This Is a Wendy's. Andrés Cantor story. Rated E for excessive excitement over minor accomplishments.
0: So it looks interesting.
1: Yes.
0: I mean, right? He's got plenty of achievements in life.
1: No!
0: I like the way he said it. Andrés Cantor.
1: Yes.
0: So if you're watching the World Cup over the next few weeks, look for when somebody scores. He's

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0: 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It's songs from back-to-back Winstock headliners Luke Bryan and Dierks Bentley.
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0: 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Supporting our military isn't something we just do every now and then. It's part of who we are. And this summer, we're saying thank you with a weekend full of live country music at Freedom Fest featuring Scotty McCreary.
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1: Yes.
0: There's an adorable little toddler who's trying to cover Ella Langley with her mommy. Check this out.
2: She's from Texas. I can
3: tell by the way he's a 7 months old.
2: And judging by the smile that's written on
3: his face, there's nothing I can do. Ooh.
2: It doesn't take a
3: crystal ball.
2: Cowboy always finds a way to leave drinking.
3: That I'm buying myself.
2: He's choosing
3: Texas. I could
4: Oh my gosh. Mom's got a good voice. Baby girl's got a good voice.
0: She should have changed the lyrics to drinking milk all by myself.
4: Yeah, cheers, little baby girl.
0: That's right. Sweet. Adorable.

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0: Except for this country throwback, of course. 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

0: So Aldi, the grocery store chain, has put out an alert. Mm. The alert says, beware, we have gassy fruit. They're issuing a warning.
1: So it's not fruit that gives you gas. It's just a fruit that gives off gas? A tootin' fruit?
0: A tootin' fruitin'.
1: A tootie fruity.
0: Aldi recently issued a warning about their gassy produce. They posted certain fruits and veggies like bananas, apples, and tomatoes. They emit high levels of ethylene gas.
1: Apples and bananas.
0: It's a natural gas that's produced as fruit ripens, right?
1: Yes.
0: Which can cause other ethylene-sensitive produce, such as berries, cherries, grapes, to ripen and ruin faster. I guess they don't want as many returns, being like, my grapes didn't last very long.
1: Yeah.
0: You're selling faulty produce. Well, did you have them right next to the nanners?
1: I've noticed that because we've been keeping our produce like on our main island now, and it's, you can't have as much. They don't play well.
0: Keep the gassy fruit away.
1: Yeah, and it's a silent gas too.
0: That's true.
1: Deadly.
0: You can't hear it.

0: 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He doesn't need another mug. And he definitely doesn't need to keep pretending that rusty backyard fire hazard still has a few good years left. 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
1: Yeah, tomorrow night.
2: It's the night we are celebrating with our champions of our hometown challenge.
1: It's hometown challenge party eve.
2: Yes, it's going to be at Rice. And I love to see that the whole town is getting in on this. Shady's Bar and Grill. It's going to be Shady's Railside that we're going to be at from 5 until 8. And Chris, we're doing it big.
1: I think every business, every resident in Rice is going to be there.
2: Oh, yeah.
1: Partying with us. So we're going to go big because of that. We have concert tickets. I think we have 8 pairs of differing festival and concert tickets we're going to be playing games for and giving those away. We're going to broadcast the last few hours of our show live out there, which will be fun.
2: 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We've been talking about Rice, and we want to go party with you.
1: Get more. You can even RSVP right now. There is a Facebook event that we created where you can get all the details, and a lot of people seem excited, so
2: it's going to be awesome.
1: We're going to party with Rice tomorrow night starting at 5. We will see you there. That's just one of the things that's happening in Wild Country. Find out what's up right now at wildcountry99.com. 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
1: The energy is so alive. 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Everyone's so happy, and it's just an instant mood booster.
0: This is